0: now. Because you have made a choice that there is no turning back from.
1: After this, there is no turning back.
0: And you will stand in the holy hill.
2: Buckle your seatbelt, Dorothy. 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
0: You're a generation that is consumed.

church prosper. Because people will see you and they'll look at you and they will see the fear of the Lord. And they will know that it is through this and by this that you have come into perfecting holiness.

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1: I used to work in the IT industry, and over that time there was many situations where there was deadlines, there was pressures. I personally was just feeling under so much stress. So much strain with all the different things that needed to be done, and I just couldn't see the way forward through some of those things. In fact, sometimes I used to sit down in the morning and sort of wonder what was the best thing to do next. In those times, I just used to sometimes put my head on my desk and just say, Lord, there's so much to do. I just can't see the way through it, and just help me with this. And almost immediately, I always used to feel then a sense of release and of that pressure. And I could see a way forward through that I hadn't seen before. I know that was God just sort of perhaps opening the mind up to see the way forward. And that happened numerous times. Yeah, the pressure was still there. Yeah, there was still loads to do, but I could get on with it. He answered those prayers. And I've sensed his real presence in those times. And it's made such a difference.
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You know, most of our lives we try and run so fast and run so strong. If we would admit to ourselves, we all want to be winners, yeah? But you know, the only safe place to run is into the arms of God. And there's a song that history makers from the dawn of time and in the future will be singing. It's a song that the angels have been singing for centuries. This is a soundtrack for a generation.

police officers, one of whom, Mr. Van der Brock, has just been tried and found implicated in the murders of both the woman's son and her husband some years ago. It was indeed Mr. Van der Brock, it had now been established, who had come to the woman's home a number of years back, taken her son, shot him at point-blank range, and then burned the young man's body in a fire while he and his officer partied nearby. Several years later, Mr. Van der Brock and his cohorts had returned to take away her husband as well,

0: courtroom and listens to the confessions offered by Van der Brock, a member of South Africa's Truth and Reconciliation Commission turns to her and asks, "So what do you want us to do? How should justice be done to this man who has so brutally destroyed your family?" "I want three things," begins the old woman calmly but confidently. "I want first to be taken to the place where my husband's body was burned so that I can gather up the dust and give his remains a decent burial. My husband and son were my only family. I want secondly, therefore, for Mr. Van der Brock to become my son. I would like for him to come twice a month to the ghetto and spend a day with me so that I can pour out in him whatever love I still have remaining within me. And finally," she says, "I want a third thing. I would like Mr. Van der Brock to know that I offer him my forgiveness because Jesus died for me to forgive. This was also the wish of my husband. And so I would kindly ask for someone to come to my side and lead me across this courtroom so that I can take Mr. Van der Brock in my arms, embrace him and let him know that he is truly loved." As the court assistants come to lead the elderly woman across the room, Mr. Van der Brock, overwhelmed by what he had just heard, faints. And as he does, those in the courtroom, friends, family, neighbors, all victims of decades of oppression and injustice, begin to sing softly, but assuredly, "Amazing grace, how sweet the sound that saved a wretch like me."
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2: From the Sky News Centre at 2, one person has died after multiple gunshots were fired close to the White House in Washington, D.C. NBC News are reporting that just after 6 p.m. local time, a man opened fire close to the South Lawn. One of those injured was reportedly a bystander who's in a critical condition in hospital. Our correspondent David Blevins has the latest from Washington.
3: A suspect who was known to DC police approached a security checkpoint and opened fire on Secret Service officers. They returned fire and two people were wounded, but we can now confirm that the suspect has died in hospital.
2: Meanwhile, Donald Trump says a deal to bring the war with Iran to an end just needs to be finalized and is largely negotiated. The US president also said the Strait of Hormuz will be opened should the deal be agreed on. The CEO of the Port of Dover admits lengthy delays witnessed in the past couple of days have been frustrating. Extra EU border checks were suspended yesterday after hordes of passengers waited hours to board cross-channel ferries. Today could be the hottest day in May on record if temperatures surpass 32.8 Celsius. But there are amber heat health alerts in place across the Midlands, East and Southeast England. Ollie McBurney's late winner at Wembley sealed a 1-0 win for Hull against Middlesbrough and sent them back to the Premier League. Both sides were hoping to return to the top flight for the first time since 2017 in the Championship playoff final. Borough were reinstated in the competition after Southampton were kicked out for spying on them. Manager Kim Hellberg admits the whole Spygate saga was difficult to deal with.
4: It's been tough. It's been draining emotionally, but there's no excuse. Hull scored a goal today and again, you have to congratulate them.
2: Premiership champions Celtic have claimed a 3-1 victory over Dunfermline in the Scottish Cup final at Hampden Park to secure the double. And Britain's George Russell has secured pole position for tomorrow's Canadian F1 Grand Prix. That's the latest. I'm Stevie Schillinglaw.
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0: I believe in God because I really believe that he made it possible for me to believe. I suppose that's a new slant in a way. But I do remember that Jesus asked his friends once a question, and he said, "Who do you really think I am?" And one of them said, "You're Christ, God's Son." And Jesus said to him, "Well, you're right, but you wouldn't actually have known that unless God, my Father, had shown it to you." So this idea that we don't understand until God shows us is everywhere, actually, in the Bible. I suppose you could say to that, "Well, bully for you, pull up the ladder, Jack. Mustn't it be great to be on the inside?" But Jesus didn't actually see it like that. His line was, "Well, God's got his arms open wide to welcome. It's your unwillingness to come that's the real problem." We're told that God is against the proud and those who think they don't need him, and yet he's on the side of humble people who come to him and say that they feel they can't come to faith unless God shows them how to do it. So I suppose you'd expect that from God, really, wouldn't you?
1: Listen and believe.
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And why did he do it? To redeem the world? Yes. Because he loved his Father. Yes. And he did it for you. You were known at that time. You were worth dying for.

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And there are some of you here that have not encountered the love of God. And tonight, God wants to encounter you and wants you to feel His love, His amazing love. Without it, these are just songs, these are just words, these are just

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There's a wall you need to bring down. There's a part of your heart you're trying to protect and guard. You're afraid of entrusting to Jesus. Don't keep his love out.

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So you've been walking for a long time. Struggles, wrestles, not understanding what's going on. Just want to remind you, sometimes God's ways are not our ways. His thoughts aren't our thoughts. But he is the author and perfecter of your faith. He knows what he's doing, even if we don't understand. Trust in the Lord your God with all your heart. And don't try to lean on your own understanding. But do stay in that place of trust. 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

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You can't get that anywhere else. So give him a praise tonight. I've got to tell you one more time. Not because even of how you feel, but just because of who he is.

come to the end of Breakthrough Nights for another evening. Thanks for joining me. We'll go out with one more track. This is from Tim Hughes, a good few years back now. This is called Beautiful One. Good night. God bless.

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2: From the Sky News Centre at 4, one person has died after multiple gunshots were fired close to the White House in Washington, D.C. It's alleged that just after 6 p.m. local time, the deceased, who's been named as Naziah Best, opened fire close to the South Lawn. One of those injured was reportedly a bystander who's in a critical condition in hospital. Our correspondent David Blevins has the latest from Washington.
3: A suspect who was known to D.C. police approached a security checkpoint and opened fire on Secret Service officers. They returned fire and two people were wounded, but we can now confirm that the suspect has died in hospital.
2: Meanwhile, the US president says a deal to end the conflict with Iran is largely negotiated and just needs to be finalized. Donald Trump also said should the deal be agreed on, the Strait of Hormuz would be opened. The UK has battled through the start of what could be record-breaking heat this bank holiday weekend. Temperatures exceeded 30 degrees Celsius in southeast England yesterday, with forecasters warning of similar conditions today. France has suspended extra EU border checks at the port of Dover. Thousands of holidaymakers faced queues of around 5 hours yesterday after new security checks were introduced. Hull will return to the Premier League for the first time in 9 years after winning 1-0 against Middlesbrough in the Championship playoff final. Ollie McBurnie sealed promotion with a late goal at Wembley. And captain Louis Coyles dedicated the victory to his dad Chris, who died suddenly in 2022.
4: I look up to the sky every game. I had a little look up there today. And he's with me. I know he's with me for sure. The next best thing, I have the rest of my family. I have my beautiful partner, my little boy.
2: Dunfermline, meanwhile, were unable to cause an upset in the Scottish Cup final as the Championship side suffered a 3-1 defeat to Celtic. Premiership champions Celtic have now completed the double. And Britain's George Lloyd has secured pole position for the Canadian F1 Grand Prix. That's the latest. I'm Stevie Schillinglaw.
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0: across the airways, across the city.
1: This is Cross Rhythms Plymouth.
2: There's always that thing, isn't there, about reasons to believe in God, and I just can't imagine any reasons not to believe in God. I'm an RE teacher and I'm always talking about other faiths and Christianity as well. But for me, the evidence of God is just immense. It's much more than the compassion you receive from fellow Christians. It's much more than the good times you experience when you're part of a group of young Christians. For me, it's an essential part of my life.

0: and I'm disabled, and it's certainly something that keeps me going, not in so much as like being a crutch, but certainly as a support. For me, it's a very, you know, the birth, death and resurrection of Jesus is a very real event for me.
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2: From the Sky News Centre at 5, Donald Trump says a deal to end the war with Iran only needs to be finalised and the Strait of Hormuz will be opened. The president posted on social media last night saying he'd held a number of very good calls with regional leaders over the day. Pakistani negotiators and Iranian officials had been working for days on securing a ceasefire. Our US correspondent James Matthews says pressure was mounting on the president to secure a deal.
3: The pressure of time has created a context in which Donald Trump has to make the break. The business of the Strait of Hormuz and the impact on the global economy, it's killing him in the polls, it's killing him on the economy.
2: Meanwhile, the man suspected of last night opening fire on Secret Service officers close to the White House has died. Nazir Best, who was known to police in Washington, D.C., died as a result of his injuries. One other person remains in hospital. The weather's forecast to get even hotter today after reaching a high in May, last seen in 2012. Temperatures got to 30.5 Celsius yesterday in Frittenden in Kent. France has suspended extra EU border checks at the port of Dover. It's after thousands of holidaymakers faced queues of up to 5 hours yesterday. Now to sport, and Ollie McBurney's late winner at Wembley sealed a 1-0 win for Hull against Middlesbrough and sent them back to the Premier League. Both sides were hoping to return to the top flight for the first time since 2017 in the Championship playoff final. Borough were reinstated in the competition after Southampton were kicked out for spying on them. And manager Kim Hellberg admits the whole Spygate saga was really difficult to deal with.
4: It's been tough. It's been draining emotionally. But there's no excuse. Hull scored a goal today and again, you have to congratulate them.
2: And Premiership champions Celtic have claimed a 3-1 victory over Dunfermline in the Scottish Cup final at Hampden Park to secure the double. And Britain's George Russell has secured pole position for tomorrow's Canadian F1 Grand Prix. That's the latest. I'm Stevie Schilling.
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I was brought up in a non-Christian home, had a very good upbringing, one of three children, and we only went to church at Christmas. But I always sensed from the age of about 12 onwards that there was something missing in my life. And I sought to fill that void with the other things that we're taught to do in the West, really. I worked very hard, got a very good job, earned a lot of money, had a lot of possessions, had lots of boyfriends, drank lots, and still there was this emptiness to the point where I actually, to cut a long story short, became very depressed. I'd reached the point where I wanted to end.

0: to the local church and realised what was missing in that one service, that my life was fine, all that was missing was Jesus. And that's really made such a difference in my life, given me so much contentment and happiness, that that is really why I believe in God.
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3: From the Sky News Centre at 6, one person has died after multiple gunshots were fired close to the White House in Washington, D.C. It's alleged that just after 6 p.m. local time, Nazir Best opened fire close to the South Lawn. One of those injured was reportedly a bystander who's in a critical condition in hospital. Our correspondent David Blevins has the latest from Washington.
4: A suspect who was known to D.C. police approached a security checkpoint and opened fire on Secret Service officers. They returned fire and two people were wounded, but we can now confirm that the suspect has died in hospital.
3: Meanwhile, Donald Trump says a deal to end the conflict in Iran only needs to be finalised and the Strait of Hormuz will be opened. However, Iranian media report that officials in Tehran have denied this means a return to free passage. The weather forecast to get even hotter after reaching a high in May last seen in 2012. Temperatures got to 30.5 Celsius yesterday in Frittenden in Kent. Amber Heat Health alerts warning emergency services to prepare for higher demand remain in force across the Midlands, Eastern and South East England. In sport, Hull will return to the Premier League for the first time in 9 years after winning 1-0 against Middlesbrough in the Championship playoff final. Ollie McBurney sealed promotion with a late goal at Wembley. Captain Louis Coyles dedicated the victory to his father Chris, who died suddenly in 2022.
5: I look up to the sky every game. I had a little look up there today. And yeah, he's with me. And I know he's with me for sure. The next best thing, I have the rest of my family. I have my beautiful partner, my little boy.
3: Dunfermline were unable to cause an upset in the Scottish Cup final as the Championship side suffered a 3-1 defeat to Celtic. Premiership champions Celtic have completed the double. And Britain's George Russell is on pole for the Canadian F1 Grand Prix. He beat his Mercedes teammate Kimi Antonelli into second, while champion Lando Norris had to settle for third. That's the latest from the Sky News Centre. I'm Bev Rimmer.
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8: From the Sky News Centre at 7, a suspect's been shot dead after a gunman opened fire at Secret Service agents near the White House. Journalists who were reporting from directly outside the building were forced to run for cover. Among them was Selena Wang from ABC News, who was reporting on a possible Iranian peace deal at the time.
9: President Trump has said a deal is close, only for the two sides to remain far apart.
10: No.
8: Meanwhile, Iranian media is reporting officials in Tehran say a reopening of the Strait of Hormuz won't guarantee free passage in the shipping lane. It's as Donald Trump says a deal with Iran, reported to be near, would see blocks in the strait removed. Amber heat health alerts warning emergency services to prepare for higher demand remain in force. They cover the Midlands, Eastern and Southeast England. Met Office presenter Aidan McGiven says it's going to get warm everywhere.
11: Although temperatures will peak in the south and southeast on Monday and Tuesday, actually it's going to get warmer and sunnier across Scotland and Northern Ireland then through the middle of the week, and it's going to stay more or less sunny for most of the UK until the start of June.
8: In sport, Celtic have won the double after beating Dunfermline 3-1 in the Scottish Cup final at Hampden Park. They followed up last weekend's dramatic victory over Hearts, which saw them pip their opponents to the Premiership title. Hull have secured promotion to the Premier League with a 1-0 win against Middlesbrough in the Championship playoff final. Ollie McBurney struck in the 95th minute to claim victory and a place in the top flight for the first time since 2017. And George Russell starts on pole position for the Canadian Formula One Grand Prix later. The Brit is just ahead of his Mercedes teammates and the current championship leader Kimi Antonelli. Reigning champion Lando Norris will be starting from third on the grid. That's the latest from the Sky News Centre. I'm Bev Rimmer.
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0: Fear is the latest release from NF and is a deeply vulnerable project that sees him shift towards a more acoustic pop rap sound.
1: Is this what you want now? On the verge, on the edge. Is this what you want now?
0: It's a gritty 6-track collection marked by raw emotion, exploring fear, honesty, and mental health. 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

0: 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Can't take it here
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2: Some people draw their total identity and self-worth from what they do, who they know, how much money they earn, what they have, and what other people say about them. So says a recent magazine article. Such people, of course, are very vulnerable, as they only have to suffer an economic or popularity downturn to feel that they have no self-worth at all. Even more than this, there is something empty about money and fame that each of us readily understands. It is Jesus Christ who claims to be able to fill the emptiness and loneliness within every human heart and give us the refreshment that caring, sharing, helping, trusting, and worshipping God can bring. Thousand years ago, Jesus clearly saw this when he warned, "A man's life is not made up of the abundance of his possessions." This is John Smith.

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2: Think of it now, the mighty God that rules all of creation is interested in you.
3: I'd like to tell you a story about a little girl. She would wake up each morning just kind of excited to be alive and wondering what great thing would happen that day. She had a lot of love and trust. She had that real spark of childlike innocence and faith. She was 4, not quite 5. She had a brother and a sister. They were young. She had a mother whom she dearly loved, and a dad who was really struggling with alcoholism. And one day in this child's world, it just came to an abrupt change. This little girl's mother woke up blind in one of her eyes. It was a freak virus. She didn't know if it was going to attack the other eye or what was going to happen. She was looking for a miracle. She was desperate. She went into the hospital looking for healing. And the 3 children went off to the grandparents. Now, this seemed like a very good idea for the little girl. The grandfather was a respected man in his community. But there was something about him that a lot of people didn't know. And that was the fact that he was a child molester. And within that time, while her mother was in the hospital, the little girl went through unspeakable horrors. And that childlike light, that innocence, that trust, that faith, it was stomped on and it was gone.

got her sight back, and we were reunited as a family. But I was never the same. I was angry. I wondered why. I wondered what I had done wrong. The time I was a teenager, I was just a bubbling cauldron of emotions, getting ready to erupt. I lived like a crazy person. I didn't care what happened. I'd use a person, they'd use me. Hey, it didn't matter. What was love? Right around my 18th birthday, my sister invited me to come to this coffee house. It's kind of a rock club. And there was this group playing on the stage. And they were playing, you know, some good music. It was my kind of music. But it was very weird because they were talking about God. And in between the songs, this man got up and he said that no matter what you've done, no matter what has been done to you, you can be like a little child again. It was like an arrow piercing my heart. I started to get all shook up and I thought, I'm gonna cry in front of these people. I gotta get out of here. I went and I hid in the ladies' bathroom. I thought, hey, I'll get a drink of water, I'll swallow the big lump in my throat, and I'll leave here. But as I walked out,

0: 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And every night we do a concert, I know that Jesus Christ is piercing someone's heart. And His love is right there for you.
1: God loves you in such a way that He'd rather die than be without you.
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2: From the Sky News Centre at 8, the US president is hinting that diplomats are on the verge of agreeing a peace deal to end the war in Iran. Donald Trump said the agreement would include the reopening of the Strait of Hormuz, something Iranian state media disputes. Our military analyst Sean Bell says Iran's nuclear program's always been a sticking point, but even a commitment to discuss it could pave the way to peace.
3: It'll also allow America to say, look, we've got the commitment we wanted, they're no longer a threat to their neighbours, we've destroyed their ballistic missile program, and we've achieved the aims and objectives. The Strait's open again. I'm going to move on.
2: Meanwhile, in Washington, D.C., a suspect's been shot dead after a gunman opened fire on Secret Service agents near the White House last night. A bystander was injured in the incident. People in parts of the UK could see another day of soaring temperatures as the sunny bank holiday weekend continues. Amber heat health alerts are in place in the Midlands, east and south-east of England and London. Yesterday, temperatures reached 30.5 degrees in Kent. A look at sport, and Ollie McBurney's late winner at Wembley sealed a 1-0 win for Hull against Middlesbrough and sent them back to the Premier League. Both sides were hoping to return to the top flight for the first time since 2017 in the Championship playoff final. Borough were reinstated in the competition after Southampton were kicked out for spying on them. Manager Kim Hellberg admits the whole Spygate saga was difficult to deal with.
4: It's been tough. It's been draining emotionally, but there's no excuse. Hull scored a goal today, and again, you have to congratulate them.
2: Premiership champions Celtic have claimed a 3-1 victory over Dunfermline in the Scottish Cup final at Hampden Park. It means that they've secured the double this season. And Britain's George Russell starts on pole position for the Canadian F1 Grand Prix later. He beats his Mercedes teammates and the current championship leader Kimi Antonelli into second place. Reigning world champion Lando Norris had to settle for third place for McLaren. That's the latest from the Sky News Centre. I'm Bev Rimmer.
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2: 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If you have those things compromised, a society can really begin to flounder. 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
1: Hot press reports on U2's earlier album, The Joshua Tree, in an intriguing way. It says, The Joshua Tree is about the belief that you cannot kill the human spirit, and it is about the final spark of optimism in spite of the arid wasteland of contemporary power politics. Something beautiful and enduring can be formed out of human commitment and idealism in action.

most hope is real. I've seen the oppressed and persecuted and impoverished masses of Central America and the Philippines express a hope tragically lacking in the comfortable suburbs of Australia. But such hope always seems to spring from religious faith and deep spiritual experiences. This is John Smith.

is an exceptional, energetic, and captivating album. When you forget song, you set yourself free. 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
2: From the Sky News Centre at 9, there's growing optimism that the US and Iran are inching towards a deal that would resolve the conflict in the Middle East. Details of a possible agreement have emerged, which would see the US lift their blockade on Iranian ports in exchange for a reopening of the Strait of Hormuz. Chief Secretary to the Prime Minister, Darren Jones, says restoring trade and transport will help people in the UK.
3: We've had to prepare ourselves for the domestic implications of the conflict in the Middle East on the UK economy. And the sooner we're able to get to a point of de-escalation and crucially get the Strait of Hormuz open again for the flow of oil and trade, the better for all of us.
2: A bystander's in hospital after being injured in a shooting outside the White House. A suspect was shot dead after shots were fired towards Secret Service officials in Washington, D.C. last night. Parts of the UK are set for another day of soaring temperatures, with amber heat health alerts remaining in place. Yesterday, temperatures reached 30.5 degrees in Kent. Climate scientist Dr. Chloe Brimiscombe says it's unusual for the time of year.
4: This is a result of our changing climate. Last summer, we saw four of these sort of events, and so this year, we might be seeing more heat waves as the summer goes on. Of course, we haven't even got into the summer yet this year, so that's very concerning.
2: Sport and the battle to avoid Premier League relegation goes down to the final day. A draw for Spurs at home to Everton should keep them up, but if they lose, a West Ham win against Leeds would make them safe at Tottenham's expense. Hull owner Erkan Ilikaeli says the 1-0 victory over Middlesbrough in the Championship playoff final was the best day of his life. The team's returning to the Premier League for the first time in 9 years. And Celtic interim manager Martin O'Neill says a decision on his future will be coming soon. He oversaw his side follow up their Premiership title win with victory over Dunfermline in the Scottish Cup final. They beat their rivals 3-1 at Hampden Park. That's the latest from the Sky News Centre. I'm Bev Rimmer.
0: This is Cross Rhythms Plymouth.

Boss Rhythms. DJ and music producer Topher Jones, better known as Rave Jesus, presents his debut album, I Met God on the Dance Floor. It's a 77-minute mix of uplifting beats and sanctified bangers. Including the Cross Rhythms radio hit, He's on the Move. You will also find remixes of hits by Martin Smith and Brandon Lake, and guest vocals from

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2: Lonely Hearts advisor Ruth Ostro informs us that one of the most frustrating things that can happen to you in a relationship or marriage is being with someone who is emotionally deaf.
3: You say I only hear what I want to.
2: Self-help group Landmark have identified how individuals hear specific comments or opinions no matter what is actually said. For example, they can hear, "You're not good enough," coming at them in every conversation. This leaves the communicator in a mess trying to get across messages outside of the limited perspective of the hearer.
3: You say, I only hear what I want to, I don't listen hard, don't pay attention to the...
2: So many people treat God just like this. For example, they only hear that they are bad, or alternatively, that God loves them so they can do anything they like. Take some time to listen to the many things Jesus is trying to communicate to you. You may find his message is just what you need to hear. This is John Smith.

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1: What? No, don't you try to blame this on me. Don't you blame this on me.
2: Where
1: I said don't you blame this on me. Listen to me right now. No, you'll be quiet. I said be quiet.

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1: From the Sky News Centre at 10, the US Secretary of State says progress has been made in negotiations to formulate a peace deal with Iran. Marco Rubio is expecting more updates to come from the White House later. Speaking on a visit to India, he suggested Iran shouldn't have full control over the Strait of Hormuz, a vital shipping route for global trade.
2: They don't own it. It's an international waterway. And what they are doing now is basically they are threatening to destroy commercial vessels using an international waterway. If we allowed that to become normal, we would be normalizing an unacceptable status quo and setting a dangerous precedent.
1: Iranian media reports Tehran doesn't want to allow free passage through the strait. At least 24 people have died after a suicide bomber targeted a train carrying military personnel in Pakistan's southwestern province of Balochistan. The train was travelling through the southwestern city of Quetta when a vehicle packed with explosives was detonated near a railway track. A suspected gunman has been shot dead by US security services after opening fire near the White House. An injured bystander remains in hospital. Attempts are continuing to find survivors of one of China's deadliest industrial disasters in years. At least 90 people have been killed and 120 people taken to hospital after a gas explosion at a coal mine. The UK is still on course to break temperature records. 32.9 degrees would mean the previous daily high for May is broken. Andy Cameron runs a surfing company in Cornwall.
3: All the surf schools, we've got a full boat, absolutely rammed, so we're expecting it to be a cracking day. For the May bank holidays, normally people wait to see what the weather's going to do before they make their bookings. This year we had quite a lot of pre-bookings, but because the weather's come in so well, everyone's just flooding to the coast, which is great for us.
1: And MPs are calling for a fresh investigation into Ticketmaster's owner after calling out a climate of fear in the UK's live music industry. They worry smaller promoters risk being pushed out by Live Nation's potential market dominance. That's the latest. I'm Bev Rimmer.
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2: You know what, Mrs. Cole, it's great to have you with us. I really feel the support in it. It's lovely, really, absolutely brilliant. So we have contributions today from social commentator Mel Fletcher, and tracks today come from the likes of Lathan Warlick and Christian Stanfill, Sarah Kroger and many, many more. Before all of that, however, we are starting today's programme with a great track from Parabore, and this is a track entitled The News.
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0: Well, Chris and I hope you're encouraged and uplifted listening to the show today. Next up, it's Lathan Warlick with Look Up to the Sky.
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1: In the biblical story of Joseph in Egypt, the young prophet made a bold prediction. The land would enjoy 7 years of plenty, he said, followed by 7 years of severe drought. During the 7 good years, he taxed the people heavily, storing up for the bad times ahead. For all that time, though, he must have wondered about the possibility that he might be wrong. To have influence, we must let our ideas be tested. In the end,

one of our very first of Oldies But Goldies that Kerry's produced. Beautiful track, this. This is Mylon Lefeu and Broken Heart, and this is called The Warrior.

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1: Well, this is the second of Kerry's great selection of oldies but goldies. This is the Newsboys. And I love the statement, your love is better than life. Absolutely agree on that note.

Well, I think Kerry Cole's picked some stonking tracks this week. Smile on the Fur, Broken Heart and the Warrior, Newsboys, Your Love is Better Than Life. And we'll end up with a great track from Jars of Clay. Well known, this one. Good choice, Mrs. Cole. Brilliant. This is called Liquid.

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3: 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He also spent time dancing with Grits during the mid-90s, which meant he had exposure to some of the Christian hip-hop's true pioneers. 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
5: 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Have you allowed yourself to be loved in your brokenness? Right now, not after you get your act together, but now wounded, frightened, tilting toward despair. Come now, depressed, covered with shame, guilt, anxiety, fear. And Jesus, I'll meet you right where you live and love you as you are, not as you should be.
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7: Beautiful words there from Brennan Manning, who wrote the Ragamuffin Gospel. Music goes on. Here's Christian Stanfill. And this is a track entitled, That's Not You.

0: Presents.
1: This isn't the finish line. The future is the finish line.
2: Well, I've got to be honest, I'm so grateful that Mrs. Cole is sitting beside me, not just for the decade that we've been doing this, but at the moment. It's lovely to have you with us on the programme. I think you're taking us into something very new. And last week, love, we mentioned about the questions you often ask me. I thought I'd reverse that.
3: Mm-hmm.
2: And we were talking about the two commandments Jesus gave us about loving him with all of our heart, soul, mind and strength. The second is love our neighbour as ourselves. And I was touched by the fact that Jesus shared a lot of parables that gave revelation more so to the heart than the mind, isn't it? He's always speaking to the heart in a very wonderful way. What do you think of that?
3: Well, yeah, I think it is that childlikeness. It's not being childish with God, but it's childlikeness. There's an innocence. There's no strings attached with God. He never lies. He's not, the total opposite of deceitfulness. It's pure. It's true. It's everything that our natural inclination of our heart, even as children, we're stained with that whole nature of wanting to hide and be deceitful and because it's our sinful nature. But God is complete contrast to that. And so in his purity, that he never lies, and he's faithful and he's humble and he's constant and compassionate and merciful and loves justice. You know, he's beautiful, isn't he?
2: But the way he communicates to us, he said, I do nothing other than that I see my Father doing. And his whole purpose was to get us to God, the Father, the parent. And some people say, well, how do you know you're hearing from God? And the thing about the heart and the stories is there are many ways he communicates to us, doesn't he? Like not just through the word that you can read, but there are times in prayer. He communicates in a myriad of ways.
3: I think the biggest lie is that it's going to have to be complicated, or it's so difficult to reach God. It's actually the complete opposite. He's so close. He's so close. He's just that prayer away from the heart. So it's just humbling sometimes our intellect and just reaching out in truth of who we really are. So so many of us are independent, think we've got to make it on our own, think we're failed if we're not like doing everything ourselves. And it's not like that with God. He wants us to come to him in weakness and just say, look, I need help here, God. And if we do that in truth in our hearts of really reaching out, he will answer us. He will help us.
2: And he, of course, does understand our brokenness. And a lot of our songs say that, you know, don't come having it together, but come with the truth of your brokenness. That's something very powerful.
3: If you've been brought up to be rejected or ignored, or to not feel you're very important or worth much, then that just models this self-preservation, self-protection, independence, and God is the complete opposite of that. He wants to love us. He wants to help us. He's just beautiful in who he is.
2: He is a spiritual parent, isn't he? He says that if your mother and father forsake you, I won't. So
3: yeah.
2: He is the ultimate parent.
3: It's testing. It's taste and see that the Lord is good. Test it out. Ask him.
2: So if you put your faith, which is trust in, cling to, rely on the Creator, it's amazing how he can communicate with you. And that's really at the heart of Cross Rhythms. Well, I tell you what, guys, we've got a song coming up from Rianne and Madison Binion, and a track entitled OK With That.

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1: 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Many people have brought their version. Here's Sarah Kruger with What a Wonderful World.

0: teaching us what it is to be fully alive and human in Him. Great track from Sarah Kroger. Till we meet again, want to encourage you, stay tuned to the Cross Rhythms Experience. Appreciate your prayers. Stay close to the one who loves you the most. On behalf of me, Chris Cole.
1: And me, Kerry Cole.
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0: 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The tide is against them, but you can be sure the A-Team will be back.

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2: From the Sky News Centre at midday, America's most senior diplomat has suggested a peace deal with Iran could be announced within hours. Secretary of State Marco Rubio says progress has been made on an outline that could see the Strait of Hormuz reopened. But there have been reports Tehran doesn't want the route returned to pre-war access. Shadow Foreign Secretary Priti Patel says Iran mustn't be allowed to strangle global trade.
3: This is an economic artery for the world. They've threatened tolls. The straits have been mined as well. There are all sorts of issues here. Now, we've also heard the Iranians would be responsible for demining the straits. Well, quite frankly, I don't think we can trust the Iranians to do anything.
2: Police are reportedly investigating allegations of inappropriate behaviour by Andrew Mountbatten Windsor towards a woman at Royal Ascot in 2002. The Sunday Times says it's not clear if a complaint was made at the time. The former prince has consistently denied any wrongdoing. At least 24 people have been killed and around 70 others are injured after a suicide bomber struck a railway track in southwestern Pakistan. The train was passing through the southwestern city of Quetta. A man's been shot dead after opening fire on Secret Service agents near the White House in Washington, D.C. NBC reports the suspect is 21-year-old Nasir Best. West Ham and Tottenham's fight for Premier League survival is going to come down to this afternoon's last game of the season. A win for the East Londoners at home to Leeds might not be enough to avoid relegation. A draw for Spurs at home to Everton should keep them up. Fans of both clubs say they aren't surprised they're in such a perilous position.
4: When you look at the recruitment of managers, it's been appalling. Some of the players have been appalling, past their best, paid too much.
5: To sell your top scorer off the back of not replacing Kane, letting your captain go, it just doesn't make sense to me.
2: And much of England is braced for soaring temperatures once again. Amber alerts cover the Midlands, the east and south-east of England and London. That's the latest. I'm Bev Rimmer.
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6: 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And I'm joined in the studio by Jackie Yates. Jackie, it's fantastic to have you with me here on Life Stories. And for anyone who's never listened to Life Stories before, I mean, the name kind of gives it away. It's really sharing a little bit about someone's life, particularly weaving in their faith and why that's important to them. And Jackie, you emailed me kind of out of the blue to say that you were up for this, which came as a bit of a shock when you came in today. You kind of forgot you'd done that, but it's great to have you here. I mean, maybe first of all, what motivated you to come in and want to share this today?
7: I first shared this story on the Hoe at YouFest a few years ago in a small tent, and then I was encouraged to share the same story on the main stage the next year, which I did. And I was very, very nervous. And at the time, I thought, even if it's for one person, it's worth doing. And afterwards, I had confirmation that one person really needed to hear that story. So, yes, if it helps one person, it's worth doing.
6: Love it. Love it. Good stuff. And that's kind of why we do what we do on the station in general as well. It's like if one person listens and it impacts their life, then it's totally worth it. So some of you will know Jackie. She fellowships at St. Jude's Church, chaplain of CTIP as well, Churches Together in Plymouth. But Jackie, you said quite pointedly that we need to start this story from the very beginning, from your birth. So tell us a little bit about that and some of your early years. What was that like?
7: Okay. So my twin brother and I were born in a children's home in Croydon. Our birth mother stayed with us for 6 weeks. We never knew our father. He may not have known that we existed, but he was a student from Iran studying in London. So my birth mother left us when we were 6 weeks old, and we stayed in the children's home and were well looked after. And then, fortunately, we were adopted at the age of 8 months. And I do realise that God was with us at that time. If our life in care would have been very, very different. Mm. But fortunately, we were adopted at 8 months. And my adoptive mother was a Christian. My father wasn't. But they lived in London. And that's where we grew up till the age of three.
6: Yeah, wow. So, I guess, obviously, do you remember much about those very early years and things at all, or is it more sort of what you've been told since?
7: I have done a bit of research, and I've seen the letters, copies of the letters that my birth mother wrote to the children's home. It's been interesting looking at the paper copies of those letters, but the impact of that first few weeks of my life has been huge on me. Even now, as an adult, it still has a huge impact. But being adopted into a family, we were given almost an idyllic childhood, especially when we moved down to Devon at the age of three. We moved to a village called Lusley on the edge of Dartmoor and grew up there. Nice. And it really is an idyllic location. And our parents did the best they could for us.
6: Yeah, absolutely. So that's kind of what brings you slightly more to this neck of the woods. So very early years in London and moved down to here. Well, Jackie, I told you that each section goes very quick and we've come to the end of time for the first section already, which might be pleasing for you to hear. But we're going to come back with some more music and speak with Jackie after this.

0: You're listening to Life Stories here on Cross Rhythms Plymouth, and I'm in conversation with Jackie Yates, who I'm sure some of you listening will know from her kind of work and life in the city, fellowships in St Jude's Church, works with churches together in Plymouth. And Jackie, you mentioned in that first section from very early days, your life started born in a children's home and then adopted at the age of 8 months. One question before we move on from where you left it. Did you know you were adopted as a child? Was that something you found out much later? What was the kind of story with that side of things?
1: My parents made a point of telling us as soon as they could, probably before we really understood.
0: Sure.
1: So both my brother and I knew that we were adopted, and that was really, really helpful.
0: Yeah.
1: We didn't know what nationality we were.
0: Okay.
1: And that was a bit of an issue at one point.
0: Yeah. Well, that's really interesting, because obviously, you know, people have various different stories of being adopted and upbringing and finding out much later, and I suppose it's different for different people, but interesting that that was your the way that that happened for you. Do you want to pick up the story, Jackie, from where you left off, which was around the age of three, moving to Devon, and tell us a bit more about your childhood?
1: Yeah, well, if any of you know Lusley, it really is a beautiful village on the edge of Dartmoor. We went to the tiny primary school with only about 20 pupils. But my parents were determined to do the best for us, so they saved every penny they had and sent us off to private schools in Exeter, which was a bit of a culture shock.
0: Mm.
1: And everything progressed in my life normally until my early teens, when out of the blue, my father started paying me too much attention and overstepping the mark in the way that he touched me. This went on for many months. I wouldn't describe it as serious sexual abuse, but I think it would have become that way.
0: Mm.
1: And I was sworn to secrecy. It was a massive distraction at home, because I never knew when it was going to happen, but it was mainly in the evening when I was in bed. So one day he grabbed me in the kitchen during the day, and for some unknown reason I just came out with an outburst of rage and anger towards him, and used language that I would never normally use. He was deeply shocked and backed off, and it was a great relief to me that he did. But my mother said for the next few days, "What on earth have you said to Daddy? He is so upset."
0: Mm.
1: And I couldn't say a thing.
0: Wow. So a really just a horrible thing to have to process regardless, but a really difficult way to process it when there was this kind of silence, I should imagine, and this kind of sense of, who do I speak to and who do I turn to?
1: Mm. Life just continued. I never told a soul.
0: Right.
1: It just seemed I'd sworn to secrecy, and why would I ever mention it? So life went on. I managed to get enough A-levels to go to college, teacher training college. I started teaching. I got married. And then I went to a Lydia Fellowship prayer meeting. And there's a format they go through that if there's anyone you haven't forgiven, let's do it now before we start to pray. And I just thought, I've got to forgive my father. So out came the story for the very first time with those ladies.
0: Mm.
1: And they encouraged me to say the words of forgiveness, even if I didn't feel like it.
0: Sure.
1: But I said the words.
0: Yeah, yeah. And how long of a period of silence, in a sense, was that? How many years kind of later was that, roughly?
1: Okay, so it was probably when I was 30.
0: Wow.
1: That I actually told somebody.
0: So more than a decade then, in that sense.
1: Oh yeah,
0: much
1: far more. Yeah.
0: Wow.
1: Yeah.
0: Remarkable. Well, we're going to stop for some more music now and pick up the story with Jackie after this. I'm sure many of you are thinking, how do you take that step of forgiveness and why as well? So we'll talk on some of those aspects with Jackie after this.

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2: You're listening to Life Stories here on Cross Rhythms Plymouth, and I'm in conversation with Jackie Yates. And Jackie, you've talked a bit about your story up to childhood, being adopted, then your adopted father abusing you in ways that just horrible for anyone to have to go through, and then basically standing up to him, which I'm sure took an immense amount of courage, and that kind of stopping, but having to stay quiet on the whole thing for many years, until you felt a sense in a meeting many years later that you were to forgive him. Would you be able to describe sort of what it was that drew you to make that decision, why you felt you should make that decision?
3: I think with the group of women I was with, who are intercessors, they made it clear that this was really, really important. Yeah. And I had the opportunity to do it there and then. And I just thought, I've got to do this. Mm. It's the right thing to do. Mm. So it really was just repeating the words. But I knew it was significant.
2: Yeah. Yeah, yeah. And was it something for the years kind of leading up to that, that you felt, had it been stirred before in that sense? Had you felt a sense of like this was a real, it was kind of bitterness or anything like that, or not so much?
3: No, I'd almost sort of blocked my father out of my life, having any sort of emotional attachment to him.
2: Sure, sure.
3: So I didn't, the word forgiveness didn't enter my head, really.
2: Yeah, yeah, yeah. And so you've said that, you know, obviously you took the step to say those words. Can you follow the story from there? Kind of what did that then mean to you, and what impact did it have, and how did you move forward?
3: Yeah. So that was when I was about 30. And I suppose for the next 10 years or so, without me realising, well, yes, with me realising, it was a very gradual change of attitude towards him. I felt

0: I felt more love towards him, and I felt that I had forgiven him. But there was no way I could ever speak to him. Mm. We were very rarely alone, and I could say nothing. But the opportunity eventually arose when he was in hospital in Torbay, waiting for a quadruple heart bypass. And I was there with my mother, and she just left the ward for a few minutes, and he grabbed my arm really tight and said, "You must forgive me for what I did all those years ago."
1: Wow.
0: And I just said, "I have. I forgave you ages ago. I have really forgiven you." And at that moment, my mother came back. So that was the end of the conversation.
1: Yeah, yeah. Yeah. And what did you, you know, how did that progress? Did you kind of have any relationship going forward with him, or what was the kind of, did you see any change in him in that sense, or?
0: This is not the end of the story.
1: Yeah.
0: It really isn't the end of the story. I felt, as I walked out of that ward, I felt like a huge weight had been taken off my shoulders.
1: Yeah.
0: Because he now knew that I'd forgiven him, and I presumed that would be the end of the story.
1: Did he react in any way at that point? What was his...
0: Not really.
1: Yeah.
0: I think he was probably shocked, but yeah. There just wasn't time... And obviously, yeah, no, I didn't notice any reaction. Perhaps I was just so focused on how I felt about the whole situation.
1: Of course,
0: I don't know.
1: Of course. So, yeah, do you want to carry on a little bit of where that, how things progressed after that?
0: Okay, so he had his quadruple heart bypass, which was a great success, and he lived for many years after that, into his 80s. But as the years passed, again, nothing more was said, but gradually dementia set in little by little, and he started talking to other people about guilt. And what I hadn't realised was that he presumed... from the time that he'd abused me, that the whole village knew,
1: wow.
0: That the school knew, that I'd told everybody, and of course I hadn't.
1: Mm.
0: So he'd lived his life almost as a recluse, fearing the fact that this would get out to the police or whatever. And as dementia set in, the guilt seemed to overtake him.
1: Mm.
0: And... I gradually became aware of this. The staff at the home where he was staying told me about this problem that he had. And I spoke to him and I said, "It's God's forgiveness you need, not just mine."
1: Wow. Well, that's an amazing place to leave this section, Jackie, and we'll talk more right after this.

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3: You're listening to Life Stories here on Cross Rhythms Plymouth. And it's a real pleasure and privilege to be speaking with Jackie Yates. Jackie, thank you for sharing your story so honestly and for giving your time to us in this way. I've no doubt that it is speaking to people and, you know, helping people with where they're at in their lives. Powerful story about forgiveness. If you're just tuning in and you've missed the first three sections, you will be able to listen to them online, crossrhythms.co.uk/Plymouth. So check out the website, go to listen again, and you'll find it on there. Jackie, one part that we haven't mentioned quite so much to this point is your own personal Christian faith. Where did that come in for you? Was that something that you had for many years since being a child? Or tell us a bit about how you came to faith.
4: I feel like God has been in on my life right from the word go. The fact that I was born in a Christian children's home with Christian staff. The fact that my adoptive mother was a Christian and she absolutely insisted that we had Christian godparents.
3: Right.
4: And they took their role very, very seriously. We had one of them is a children's author, Beryl Bye, writing Christian books. So we used to get her books for Christmas presents. And so we were packed off to Sunday school. And I had a very Christian upbringing, which was brilliant. But at the age of 18, I went off to teacher training college, and I just thought, blow it, I'm going to enjoy myself. So I did all the things I shouldn't, and for the next probably 8 years, I did my own thing, but basically I was searching for love. And 8 years later, I came full circle and thought, I'm not going to find love, the sort of love that I really need to fill that void. It's only going to come from Jesus.
3: Wow.
4: And I started attending Evensong at Exeter Cathedral, which is strange because I was there on Saturday. And it's an incredible place, choral Evensong, just to listen and to really absorb the music and the atmosphere. And I just started having conversations with God in that wonderful place and recommitted my life to the Lord.
3: Yeah. That's an amazing, amazing story. Amazing the way that you've kind of shared that need for love, and that you felt that draw back to God. Was there any kind of hang-ups in that process, in the sense of coming back to God with kind of some of your upbringing, or did it feel like a very, like, no, this is clearly where I need to be?
4: It felt logical that this was where I'd started with Jesus, and he was the answer. So I remember praying, and but I did say, Lord, it would help if I had a husband. can you fix that for me? Because I was aware that was needed.
3: Sure. And did that happen?
4: It did, yes.
3: There you go.
4: Yes.
3: Good stuff. So I guess in some ways you sort of, would it be fair to say you sort of picked up where you left off with Jesus in a little bit of a way, and then took it a bit deeper? So you sort of went your own way for a number of years, but then realised, actually, I need to go back to that truth of some of the stuff I heard when I was a kid.
4: Yes. I think I really made a commitment as an adult, properly, and sure, and took my whole faith much more seriously. It became the centre of my life and has been the centre of my life ever since.
3: Yeah. And a huge significant reason, obviously, you know, you were in a group of ladies, a prayer meeting as such, when you made the decision to forgive your father. And your own personal faith must have motivated that in a really significant way.
4: Yes, yes, it was very important.
3: Yeah. That's brilliant. Well, we're going to stop for some music and pick up after this with kind of where we left off the last section, with how things progressed with your father as dementia had set in and he was starting to express how much guilt he'd carried for much of his life. We'll talk more with Jackie about

0: You're listening to Cross Rhythms Plymouth 96.3 FM in conversation with Jackie Yates. And Jackie, we're going to pick up from the section before last, where you mentioned as your father was getting older, he developed dementia he started to express feelings of guilt. Can you just fill that kind of section of the story in a little bit more, if you wouldn't mind?
1: Okay, so I could still have conversations with him, and I realised that, and I told him that he needed God's forgiveness, not just mine, and I started praying for him fervently, and there were many tears shed because I just wanted him to be free of this guilt that was consuming him.
0: Yeah, and so you mentioned earlier that your adoptive mother had a faith. When you were younger, he didn't then. Was that he never had as such, or
1: he never did? And she died a couple of years before he did, and she never saw any change in him,
0: right?
1: Which is very sad. But she had always prayed and hoped that he would come to faith, but he never did.
0: Sure. So what happened next then, in terms of from all the prayers and what was going on in your heart in terms of for him?
1: Okay, so the dementia got worse. For a long time, he did live on his own at Lusley in the house and survived pretty well. But he did end up in a home very close to where I lived in Stoke, so I could see him every day. And then one night, he had a fall and broke his hip and was taken to Dereford Hospital. And I didn't rush to see him the next day. I waited until the evening. Mm. And in fact, by the time I got there, there was only about 20 minutes before the end of visiting time. But at least I got there, and I knew he wouldn't be making a great deal of sense, that he'd be, you know, on various drugs. And I wasn't expecting to have much of a conversation with him.
0: Sure.
1: But when I arrived, the nurse immediately said, "Oh, he's been waiting all day for you to come." So I thought, "Oh, right, okay."
0: Yeah.
1: As I went towards him, he started trying to tell me something, and he didn't really make a great deal of sense. So I sat down and I said, "Just take your time." And then he just stopped and looked at me and he said, "I'm going to spend the rest of my life with Jesus."
0: Wow.
1: "The rest of my life with Jesus." And as I'm saying it now, I can just feel goosebumps all over me. I was speechless.
0: Yeah.
1: I was absolutely speechless. And I said to him, "Have you said sorry for all the wrong things you've done in your life?" And he said, "Yes."
0: Wow.
1: And then he said, "Do I have to say anything else?" And I said, "No."
0: Yeah.
1: That's it, because I just didn't know what to say.
0: Yeah.
1: And at that moment, the buzzer went for the end of visiting time.
0: Wow.
1: And I just thought, it's right for me to go right now. And so I stood up, walked away, and I turned back to look at him just as I left. And he was absolutely glowing. I've never seen him with such peace and joy. The light, this circle of light, just filled the space around him.
0: Wow.
1: It was something I'll never forget.
0: Wow. That is incredible. That is remarkable. That's a really great place to finish this section. I'll talk a little bit more and kind of wrap up this interview with Jackie right after this track.

0: 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And we've come to the final part, sadly, of my conversation with Jackie Yates. Jackie, it's been a real privilege to speak with you and to hear your story. For anyone who hasn't listened to this point, there's too much really for me to do a summary of at this stage, so you're going to have to find it online, crossrhythms.co.uk/Plymouth. Go to listen again and listen to the full story. But we left that last section, Jackie, with you describing a really remarkable scene in which you had prayed for some time for your father, forgiven him of stuff that had gone on from him in your childhood, and prayed for him for some time to know God's peace and know God's love. And you saw that in a remarkable way while he was lying in hospital. Could you pick up the story from there?
1: Yes. The next time I went to visit him, he didn't make any sense at all. He was completely out of it. And so that had been the last opportunity for him to have this conversation with me. And I value it as a huge privilege that I was actually there.
0: Yeah.
1: He died 2 weeks after that conversation, and he'd waited 84 years to find Jesus. Mm. And it's just so sad that he'd had the opportunity for all of those 84 years, and it took him to the last 2 weeks of his life to get there, but thank goodness he did.
0: Yeah, totally. And you know, one thing that stands out to me as well is the importance of prayer in that. You mentioned in the last section that you prayed fervently for him through tears many times to know God, and many times we don't necessarily know exactly what's going on and see the answers to those prayers, but to see that in that moment must have meant the world to you.
1: Yes, and I was reminded this morning, actually, of the persistent widow in the Bible who just kept on badgering the judge till she got the result that she wanted. And that prayer must be like that, that we just must keep going. And there are some relatives, friends, who we just need to keep praying for. Hmm. And we may never know what the result may be. And, you know, it may be at the last few minutes of their life, we may never know.
0: Yeah, yeah. And seeing that peace so tangibly, as you described, is quite remarkable and quite incredible. And I guess for you as well, in some ways, seeing quite a full resolution to all of the stuff that you talked about earlier on, in many ways must have been quite remarkable in terms of, you know, more peace, him knowing now more peace coming through that guilt. What God at work in the whole picture must have been quite something.
1: I think that this is the way God works, is that he wants fullness for us and for our lives to be complete. And I was fortunate that this is like a complete story.
0: Yeah.
1: And I recognise not all stories have a happy ending.
0: Sure.
1: But I've been so blessed by God throughout my life, and this is one of the biggest blessings that I've had.
0: Yeah, yeah. And Jackie, I wonder if you could answer this as a final question for me. I like to sort of put this to people as I interview them. What would you say to someone listening to this who might be facing a similar situation to you, where they're faced with something that happened to them in the past that's still eating them up, and that whole concept of forgiveness feels too big to approach? What would you say to them?
1: That's a difficult question, because everybody has different ways of coping with loss and pain and struggles. But I would say just talk to the Lord, even if you're not sure that he's listening. Just talk to the Lord and forgive them if you can, preferably with somebody else, another human being who can listen and help you say those words of forgiveness. It will give you such release. The other person may never know. Mm. The person who did you that harm may never know. But the forgiveness is really, really important.
0: And that's a really important point you raise there, actually, that it's not about going to that person and making it clear to them. It's a personal thing to you. It may be that, as you say, they never know. And that could be a really important thing for you in your story as well, if you're listening to this. But as Jackie says, you know, God's there for each one of us. It doesn't make a difference whether you know him to this point or not, but reach out to him and speak to him about what's going on in your life. Well, Jackie, thank you so much for what you've shared. It's been a real pleasure to speak with you and amazing to hear your story. And as I say, if you've just tuned into this and you're hearing the end and thinking, oh no, well, you will be able to listen to it again at crossrhythms.co.uk/Plymouth and go to listen again, and you'll be able to pick up the story from wherever you want. Jackie, thank you so much.
1: Thank you.

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2: From the US Secretary of State says progress has been made in negotiations for a peace deal with Iran. Marco Rubio's expecting more updates to come from the White House. Speaking on a visit to India, he suggested Iran shouldn't have full control over the Strait of Hormuz, the vital shipping route for global trade.
3: They don't own it. It's an international waterway. And what they are doing now is basically they are threatening to destroy commercial vessels using an international waterway. If we allowed that to become normal, we would be normalizing an unacceptable status quo and setting a dangerous precedent.
2: Iranian media reports Tehran doesn't want to allow free passage through the strait. It's reported Andrew Mountbatten Windsor's being investigated over alleged inappropriate behaviour towards a woman at Royal Ascot 24 years ago. The Sunday Times says it isn't clear if a complaint was made at the time. The King's brothers always denied any wrongdoing. A man shot dead after opening fire on Secret Service agents outside the White House is believed to have been known to police in Washington, D.C. NBC News has reported he's been identified as Nasir Best. Julie Serkin was about to start a report for the channel when shots were heard.
4: What is that?
5: Sounds like fire.
2: Four people have died after a Russian missile and drone attack in Ukraine's capital Kyiv. Authorities in the city say the assaults damaged more than 40 locations. Amber heat health alerts cover the Midlands, east and southeast of England and London again. Climate experts warn getting to 30 degrees and above this early in the year isn't usual. And in sport, a draw for Tottenham at home to Everton this afternoon should be enough to secure their safety on the final day of the Premier League season. But if they lose and West Ham win against Leeds, that would make them safe at Spurs' expense. That's the latest. From the Sky News Centre, I'm Bev Rimmer.
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1: From a child star on Broadway to R&B hitmaker, we take a look at the history of Lee Varsey. We report on the rise of US singer and songwriter Patrick Mabry. And one-time Hillsong singer Aidan King speaks about relocating to the US and developing a solo career.
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2: Sharon Stone, star of the controversial film Basic Instinct, said, "I've never thought of myself as a great beauty, just a great magician." So much of the film industry is based on illusion, especially about beauty. Hot, racy sex scenes.

Much of the movie and advertising industry excels in making people feel inadequate physically, especially women. Jesus, however, went out of his way to restore hope and dignity to many women who were considered society's outcasts, even when his friends couldn't understand his concern for them. While Christianity may have a role in pointing out what's wrong with us, it equally affirms that we are loved and we're worth loving. This is John Smith.

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3: 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And I like it, I like it, I like it, like it, like it.
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2: Our news centre at 2. There's no let up from sweltering heat across most of the UK as temperatures continue to soar during the weekend heat wave. Forecasters expect yesterday's high of 30.5 degrees Celsius set in Kent to be beaten today. Tomorrow could see May's warmest ever day and the hottest bank holiday on record. Meteorologist Kirsty McCabe says we're also in store for tropical nights.
3: And that's when the temperatures don't drop below 20 degrees. Now, we've never had a tropical night in the UK in May, and I think that's about to change, possibly tonight, but certainly the night after that, Monday night into Tuesday. So it's a real record-breaking spell of very early hot weather.
2: Iran and the US could be on the verge of agreeing a peace deal. Details of a potential agreement have emerged this morning, with President Trump saying the plan would reopen the Strait of Hormuz. A bystander's in hospital after being injured in a shooting outside the White House in Washington. The gunman was shot dead after firing towards Secret Service agents last night. A suicide bomb targeting a train in Pakistan has killed at least 24 people. The train was carrying military personnel through the city of Quetta. West Ham and Tottenham's fight for Premier League survival comes down to this afternoon's last game of the season. Even a win for the East Londoners at home to Leeds might not be enough to avoid relegation. A draw for Spurs at home to Everton should keep them up. Fans of both clubs aren't surprised they're in such a perilous position.
4: When you look at the recruitment of managers, it's been appalling. Some of the players have been appalling. Past their best, paid too much.
5: To sell your top scorer off the back of not replacing Kane, letting your captain go, it just doesn't make sense to me.
2: And MPs are calling for a new investigation into the owner of Ticketmaster. They worry smaller promoters risk being pushed out by Live Nation's potential market dominance of ticketing and venues. That's the latest. I'm Cam Hall.
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DJ and music producer Topher Jones, better known as Rave Jesus, presents his debut album, I Met God on the Dance Floor. 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
1: A recent conversation reminded me of Peter Gabriel's song, Digging in the Dirt. A friend explained how today's teenagers deal with emotional traumas. They simply bury them, he said. They have little belief that getting angry or fighting through the issues will help. The solution is to push everything beneath

0: promises.
1: Jesus once said the truth will set you free. Facing reality is often the best therapy. God wants to dig beneath the surface of our fears and false bravado and open us up to help us stop feeling dead inside. Sweeping everything under the carpet only eats away at you on the inside, and it comes out in the form of bitterness and cynicism. Don't fall for the trap of hiding your emotions and troubles away. Open your life up to those who care, including God. This is John Smith. Sitting in

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3: From the Sky News Centre at 3, tropical nights are being forecast as temperatures continue to climb this bank holiday weekend. Tomorrow could see the hottest May day on record. Possible highs of 34 degrees Celsius are being predicted in southeast England. Climate scientist Dr. Chloe Brimacombe says warm nights at this time of year are problematic.
4: They've only started to occur in a greater number since 2000. This is bad because we can't cool down as much overnight, which means that we build up heat in our body more, especially for those that are most vulnerable to heat, of course.
3: The Prime Minister says it's right the sentences of two teenage boys convicted of rape are being urgently reviewed. The 15-year-olds were spared jail after two girls were attacked in separate crimes in Fordingbridge in Hampshire. The US Secretary of State says significant progress has been made over Iran. Marco Rubio's teased possible good news today about reopening the blockaded Strait of Hormuz. Police investigating Andrew Mountbatten Windsor are reportedly looking into a claim he behaved inappropriately towards a woman at Royal Ascot in 2002. The former prince has always denied any wrongdoing. Tottenham and West Ham are battling to avoid Premier League relegation on the final day of the season. Ryan Bromelow and Guy Swindles are at the key games.
5: Tottenham's destiny is in their own hands. All they need to do is avoid defeat here against Everton, but they're without a home win since December. Boss Roberto De Zerbi isn't taking anything for granted.
6: We are playing well. I think we deserve to stay up, but nothing is impossible.
7: Here at the London Stadium, West Ham have it against them. They must beat Leeds and hope Tottenham lose. Manager Nuno Espirito Santo says they need to do their job.
8: Leeds did a very good season. We played them before. It required the best of us.
7: Both games kick off at 4 p.m.
3: And Reform UK say they'd remove income tax for overtime worked above a standard 40-hour week if they get into power. Labour and the Tories are questioning how they'd pay for it. That's the latest. I'm Cam Hall.
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9: Hi, my name's Emma and this is Rob, and we're here for this final episode of this series of Hope and the City.
10: Yeah, so in this episode, we've got another guest with us, and it's Dave Simpson. So Dave is the station manager of where we record this podcast at Cross Rhythms FM, and he's also been helping us. So the questions that have been coming in and the suggestions of some of the topics we might tackle now and in the future have been coming through to our email address, and Dave's been tracking the socials as well. And we're really grateful today for helping us get the podcast together, but for this episode as well, and he's going to be posing the questions for us. So hello, Dave.
11: Hello. Hello, this is fun.
10: We're introducing you at your radio station.
11: I know, yeah. It's a novel thing, me being in this chair and not sort of interviewing you. But I suppose I am, in a way. Yeah. I'm posing the questions that you've been asked from various different places. And I know these have come about in different conversations, you know, kind of individual conversations you guys have had, messages you've had from people. And yeah, we do encourage you to, guys, listen to this, to keep asking questions, because, you know, in future episodes, we'll probably do this again. Should we start then? Should we start with a biggie?
10: Come on. Yeah. Oh, starts with a biggie.
11: Well, we won't
10: not
11: start.
10: Not even going to ease us in.
11: No, I mean, most of the questions are reasonably big in that sense. But yeah. One of the, I suppose, subject areas was responsibility when it comes to helping other people. So how much responsibility do you, should you have for other people when it comes to kind of their hope and helping people in the context of hope, whether they're going through grief or whatever it is? Mm. It's just a subject that's come up, I know, for both of you a little bit.
9: Yeah. Cool. I mean, I was chatting to somebody the other day and they were sort of saying, I think that they have probably got quite a compassionate nature. Okay. And I think in that people like head towards them and often share quite heavily with them. And this person was saying that they often feel a little bit out of their depth and a little bit unsure about what the expectations are of that.
10: Wow.
9: Yeah, really difficult, isn't it? Because you just feel that sense of responsibility. You feel responsible for that person that has made themselves vulnerable with you. And what are people's expectations? And I mean, initially, I think I would be tempted to ask them what they are expecting of you. What do you want me to do here? Do you want me to get more help? Or do you want me just to listen to you? Because sometimes for some people, if they can get everything off their chest, then that's enough for them.
10: Yeah, sure.
9: That's it. That's all they want to do. They just want to tell someone how they feel. And it really is that whole, you know, problem shared is a problem halved.
10: And then they walk off and they seem okay. It's just some external processing.
9: Yeah, absolutely. But then other times it can feel like people like put their yoke and burden on our shoulders. And that yoke can be uncomfortable. If it's not designed for us to be carrying it, it hurts.
10: That makes sense. And I think also that we're talking to people here. I know that that question for me came in through a young person as well. And I think of young people today and all the messages flying around. You know, I can imagine a 16-year-old after school. In fact, I know a 16-year-old actually who's in this situation, and they're getting messages from friends of all hours of the day. Some really heavy stuff being dumped on their shoulders. And it might be that they're, you know, socially people trust them, which is a good thing. In your story, Emma, you said how important community was. And when it really got tough, you really began to realise that. Richard, in his interview, he said that early on in his cancer, he had to learn to be helped. So we want to give that message. We're not individuals. We're in this together. But we want to guard this as well, don't we? And safeguard this and say to people, if things are getting really heavy with a mate, I think there's people you need to be talking to. So my wife does this for a profession, by the way. So my wife, actually it's in the whole family. So my mum's a psychotherapist. My sister is. I'm married to one. Both of her parents are. And her brother and her sister. So I'm surrounded by this. And even in the professional world, because of the budget cuts and many things, even professionals are saying, I'm not sure I always get enough supervision. So think about people like us, everyday people, totally untrained, and some really sometimes traumatic stuff being put on their shoulders. I think we need to safeguard that.
9: Yeah, absolutely. And young people as well. I think, you know, as you get older, I certainly now feel more equipped than I would have done 25 years ago with responding. Just experience teaches you, doesn't it? But I think, you know, if you're, I don't know, 25 and under, maybe, I mean, there'll be 25-year-olds and under that are very, very experienced, more experienced than you and I are, Rob.
10: Okay. Yeah.
9: But on the whole, it's really helpful. We want to make sure those people aren't burdened and that, and they've got somewhere to go.
10: I think
9: it's absolutely somewhere to go, whether that's a trusted adult in your family. And maybe the first question to ask is, what would you like me to do with this that you've just shared with me? Because you... And say, quite honestly, you have made me really worried about you now, and I don't know how I should deal with that.

0: talk about sharing things in confidence, don't we? And we want to be that loyal friend. But what we're not, if someone says something to you and says, look, can you keep this a secret? You've got to be really careful. That's quite heavy, demanding language. I mean, I'm a safeguarding representative for my church, for example. Yeah. So I work with children and families. I can never give that guarantee, because if something's dangerous, if you're telling me something that I don't feel equipped to handle, then that needs to be shared with someone. And there are professionals out there. There are numbers, and perhaps we can attach that to our Facebook page, some of the really helpful numbers in Plymouth and nationally that people can speak to. Yes, perhaps anonymously in the first instance, but because people are precious, and often I will add this in, often when people say, I want to share something with you that's very secret and I'm really struggling with it. Firstly, if they're telling you, they really do want it off their chest. Mm. And every time I've been told something really heavy by someone, and at the beginning they said, I want to tell you something, but I don't want it to be widely known, or I don't want anyone else to know. By the end of the conversation, what I've realized is they actually really did want to get it off their chest, and they're really glad they have, and that I'm going to be getting other professionals involved. Yeah. So I'd like to say that as well.
1: Yeah. I mean, I think in a, like you're saying about in the safeguarding role, so I did safeguarding as well at Plymouth Christian Centre, and within that role people know when you've got your hat on, almost to say, when you're in that environment. But I'm thinking of like a 16-year-old with their mate outside school. It's harder, isn't it? And friendships are hard enough to navigate anyway. So actually, how do you then bring in that I need to go and speak to somebody about that, because you've left me
0: two factors I would introduce into the mix. First is self-awareness. So you mentioned it, I think, in the last episode, perhaps. Be self-aware enough. Are you naturally someone who likes to help other people? Maybe even a bit of a people pleaser? If you know that about yourself, just be aware that you are likely to be taking on probably more than your fair share of other people's burdens. And actually, that's something that you need to think about. And perhaps not in a cold way draw boundaries, but maybe just even out those relationships a little bit. Or perhaps someone more like my personality, you know, slightly more individualistic. For myself, I'm used to just going into my little cave in my, you know, and trying to deal with things. Is actually perhaps say, no, well, actually, it's okay for people to share their problems with you. And you need to think about the time and effort that you set aside and capacity for other people. I think that's one really good factor. And then the other one is about the difference between personal responsibility. How much are they actually doing for themselves and want to get well or get through this? Or how much are they actually putting on to you a responsibility they ought to be taking for themselves?
1: Ooh, that's a really valid point, isn't it, as well, that not picking up that which doesn't need to belong to you, actually. Yeah. Not so much doesn't belong to you, but that you don't need to pick up. I was just thinking, you remember I can't remember which episode it was. We talked about in relation to forgiveness, keeping your half of the road, keeping short account, keeping your half of the road clear. But I also think it could work this way. So you could be walking up a road with somebody side by side with a white line down the middle, and you keep your half of the road where you're walking clear, and they do, and you're walking it with them, but you're not responsible for like actually fixing it.
0: There's two bits of Bible that come to mind. We talked about the Bible quite a lot. One of them is a quite confusing passage in a little book called Galatians. And at the end of it, the guy writing it, Paul, he says, share your burdens with one another. And thinking, oh, that's really good. You know, we don't just do life alone. We're not designed to. But then slightly later on, within like about 30 seconds of saying that, he says, and carry your own burdens, which sounds like a contradiction. But actually what he's saying is, in order for this together life to work, you also, everybody as individuals, also needs to be dealing with the things that are on their plate, that they're designed to deal with on their plate. If we're bringing into the mix the stuff that each of us as individuals are actually perfectly capable of undertaking, then the stuff that's being put into the collective mix is greater than it's designed to be. Does that make sense?
1: That does make sense. Absolutely.
0: Perhaps there's more that we can think about, but I think you said something earlier which was really helpful. Do you want to get well?

0: responsibility in terms of people helping you or being helped in that sense. There's responsibility both ways, really, in that sense, isn't there? There's responsibility on the person who is being the shoulder to cry on, in that sense, that they don't take on too much of that responsibility. But do you want to speak a bit more to the personal responsibility in getting yourself through the situation? So, you know, Rob, for you, whether it is like addiction and mental health challenges, or for you, Emma, grief, but that thing of personal responsibility in the context of that.
1: I think that is a big question. Again, coming back to that phrase, do you want to get well? I think I need to reflect on that all the time with people. Yes, I want to go and ask for help. But you said something really interesting, Emma, is you might be bold enough to ask someone, you know, what's your expectations of this relationship? And actually, that then requires that the person asking for help to do a bit of soul searching. What am I looking for in this? Am I just looking to offload? Am I looking for some consolation? That is all perfectly reasonable. Or am I actually looking just to avoid something that I really do need to look at?
2: Mm. And are you thinking like, I'm thinking in terms of like my grief journey, with James, and perhaps even, you know, just struggles, habits and hang-ups that I might have. But you know, when something isn't right, don't you? Something in your life needs to change.
1: Yeah.
2: And I can come and keep telling you about that. But there's an element that I need to do. So like, I don't know, I'm trying to think, I watch too much TV, for example. So it's all, and I say, Rob, help me. Can you pray for me that I don't watch TV, but I need to get up and go and turn it off? You know, so there is an element of self, like my own responsibility within that as well, isn't there?
1: It's huge. You know? So one of the, obviously when I talk about my story of coming out of drink and drugs in such a dark place, I often attract that question in that sort of way. It's all right for you. What about me? I've not had that big encounter with God yet. And I will always pray for people that they will get that big encounter with God, that things change very, very quickly. But actually not everything changes overnight. Mm-hmm. And there's a little saying that was given to me very early on in my faith journey, which is God will do for you what you cannot do for yourself, but he will not do for you what you must do for yourself.
2: Ooh, I like that. Say that again. Repeat that phrase.
1: God will not do for you what you cannot... Well, no, God will do for you what you cannot do for yourself, but he won't do for you what you must do for yourself.
2: Yeah.
1: Because he has a goal for your life as well.
2: Yeah.
1: Like any parent with their child, they want their child to mature. They want their child to increase their resilience, which is something we talked about a lot in the second episode. There are certain things that just need to be done for us. For me, God put me into a spacious place where for a good week, 2 weeks, the miraculous experience of not wanting to do cocaine, incredible. I couldn't have done that for myself. I was a slave to it. But once I'd done that, there were some things that I needed to do. I needed to delete some phone numbers. I needed to start hanging out with a different group of friends. I needed to keep an eye on my thought life, as we talked about in the last episode, and just catch those thoughts early. So you can just go, oh, you know, it would be so nice if I could go to the club, and wouldn't it be so nice to just have that drink. And you can say, okay, you can entertain that thought maybe for about 5 seconds, but 5 minutes down the line, that's going to start getting to quite a tempting place. It's much easier to deal with things quickly.
2: Yeah.
1: And coming back to that analogy with Anna, there are some things that once God does the miraculous, he then asks of you.
2: It's partnering.
1: Partnering.
2: Partnering came to, you know, God gave you a gift.
1: Yes, the gift of freedom.
2: Yes, but you had to partner with him in
1: that. Don't walk back into the cage.
2: You could have gone right back and gone back to it. But in partnering with him, he called you to partner with him.
1: I don't fully understand the relationship between the all-powerful God and my free will. I don't understand that. And I don't think we ever will. But both things are true. I need to act and make decisions as if it all as if many things depend on me. And then I need to pray as if many things depend on God. I need to hold both in tension. And that's a balance I'm beginning to work out. But I think when it comes to temptation, whether it's food addiction, whether it's sex addiction, whether it's drink addiction, whether it's many of these things, the actual act of going to the pub and getting smashed or getting into an unhealthy relationship is actually often the end of quite a long journey that started when you allowed yourself to entertain

0: some pretty unhealthy thoughts that you could have just nipped in the bud there. You had power to deal with those thoughts mm-hmm. then. You had the opportunity then to say no to hanging out with that friend. Mm-hmm. But every time you just said yes to little things that you could have said no to, you ended up in a situation that it was too powerful for you.
1: Yeah.
0: Now it's too powerful, but back then it wasn't. Does that make sense?
1: Yeah, absolutely. I mean, there's a verse in the Bible, isn't there, that God always gives us a way out. A way out of temptation.
0: I love that verse.
1: I can't remember exactly.
0: It's in 1 Corinthians, and he said, your God is faithful, and he will provide a way out so that you can endure. Mm-hmm. You can choose, even when your head says no, to go and hang out with some good people or at least pick up the phone. You can choose to do that. Yeah. And that's something you can do, which might have huge consequences for how things unfold 2 days down the road.
1: Yeah.
0: Just that little action that you could do.

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0: you both have shared in previous episodes struggles you've gone through. It's kind of the context in which the hope grew and took shape, or where the hope was kind of fighting against situations in some ways. But did you have people, and obviously don't name names unless you really want to, but who helped you in those situations, in the kind of darkest of times? And if so, what did that look like for you guys to be on the receiving end? Because I know Richard as well, when you interviewed him, he said that actually being on that receiving end of help was really difficult. I think you did as well, Emma. But what did that look like for you guys to be helped by other people and to need to be helped, I suppose? Yeah.
1: I think it was one of the things that was a massive learning curve. I think it's such a lesson in humility. I'm generally somebody who would rather be helping somebody else, and more so before. And I'm almost keeping my own affairs quite private, my cards quite close to my chest. So all of a sudden, when James had cancer and fought cancer and then later died from cancer, then your cards are out on the table and everybody knows. And I never expected the positive response that came, actually, that people were so willing to offer support. I mean, it was a harrowing, very kind of high profile, in the sense of children don't get cancer. You know, it caught people's attention, didn't it? So people really wanted to help. But it was really humbling, but so grateful for it. And I just realised how wonderful people can be, how God can really use people, and he uses them in their place with their skill set. So one person would cook a meal, another would bake a cake, someone else would come around and cut the grass, someone else would, you know, and they were practical things, or they might help financially with some fuel costs to go to the hospital. And the prayer, and actually meeting and just having that opportunity for talking. And when I think back to the community that surrounded us after James died, that was a different dynamic altogether. Then I couldn't even think straight. And I can remember going on lots of long walks and things with people and just saying, I've lost my chat. I've got no chat, which for anyone who knows me knows I'm a real talker. And we would just walk for a long time in silence. And that was okay. That was okay. And people just met us where we were at. So I think community is so important, because I don't think I could have come through any of it without any of the single people that were involved or did anything, regardless of whether that was once and it was a small thing or it was a ongoing thing. Certainly they carried us through the journey, and Tom and Abby and Carl would all say the same as well. Without the kindness of people, regardless of whether they knew that Jesus had prompted them or not, was just phenomenal. How about you and your experience, Rob?
2: Well, quite early on in my sort of new life, if you want to put it that way, there's a couple called John and Liz, who live back in the Reading area, who have been there for me a lot, mainly on the phone, actually. And I think that's been really important. But one thing I remember very early on in our relationship, perhaps it was coming from a sort of more church environment, I sort of said to him once, I don't know if it sort of slipped out, whether I asked him if he would be my mentor. I said, you know, it's so good having you as my mentor or something. And he said, Rob, I'm not your mentor, I'm your friend. And that was really helpful on a number of levels. Firstly, because it didn't create a dynamic where I felt that if I wasn't doing so well, I was letting him down. Mm-hmm. So I think that was really important in terms of the quality of the relationship. I also think from his perspective, perhaps he wasn't being this strategic, but it didn't set him up to be some kind of expert in this relationship. So perhaps he was managing expectations. Coming back to that thing about knowing yourself, that, you know, sometimes we do like to be asked things and it makes us feel important. But the flip side of that is, well, you might drown if everyone comes to you and dumps all of their problems on you. So perhaps there's a bit of that. But even if it wasn't in the church environment, and perhaps, you know, a friend wouldn't be saying to you, can I be your mentor? But there's other language people can use that can be quite heavy. I'm not going to use the word manipulative. It can be manipulative. Mm-hmm. But things like, you know, you really are my best friend. I don't know what I could do without you.
1: I really look up to you.
2: Yeah, all these other things. But actually, that's quite heavy language. Yeah. I don't know what I could do without you, which almost sounds like, if you're not available on the phone every time I call you, I don't know what I'm going to do. And I've seen young people, I remember having a conversation in Whitley with a young person who was managing a suicidal friend when she was 14 years old. And her mum had just found out after 3 months.
1: Wow.
2: And I'm thinking, how common is this stuff? So actually, and actually what's quite helpful about this relationship I have with John and Liz is we've sort of fallen into a rhythm of catching up once every couple of weeks, is that in between them, quite a lot of things happen. But I don't feel, and I don't think he would want me to, call him up every second, every time something goes wrong. Because actually, and that's part of the struggle of the world we live in now, particularly for young people with social media. As soon as a problem comes in, bleh, tell everyone, help, what do I do? But there's not enough time to sit with it. Build some resilience of yourself. If you're a Christian, pray about it and actually receive the comfort directly from God. Yes, he wants us to get it from one another. But actually, there's a little verse of scripture that says we share the comfort with one another, which is a comfort that we learn to receive directly from God. So perhaps John and Liz, in their experience of doing this with people over the years, and also I think just generally they do want to be friends and don't want to be everyone's mentors. This is some of the wisdom that they've learned along the way.
1: Yeah.
2: And I feel a real beneficiary of it.

0: Cross Rhythms.
1: We shall drive on to the end and do our duty, win or die. God helping us, we can do no other.
0: Cross Rhythms.
2: We're interdependent, but we're not codependent.
3: Yeah.
2: I mean, we talk about codependent relationships, don't we? Even, you know, married relationships where there's just, we're meant to lean on one another. We can't say enough how beautiful community is. But is this an interdependence?
3: Yeah.
2: Or is this totally codependent, totally one way? Is it heavy? Does it fit well as a weight? Does this feel like something I've got faith to carry for another?
3: Because sometimes sharing, actually, it's not about wanting to place anything heavy on anybody else's shoulders, but we do make ourselves vulnerable. And sometimes it's that vulnerability that helps us draw closer to each other, isn't
2: it? Helps both of you.
3: Yeah.
2: When somebody opens up, you go, huh, you too?
3: Yeah.
2: Huh, thank goodness I'm not the only one. So there's a normalizing factor that comes in.
3: There's a commonality, isn't there?
2: There's
3: a commonality of, yes, that person gets stressed, that person is upset, that person is struggling, anxious, whatever. And we all suffer those emotions.
2: Yes.
3: But it's not about laying those emotions on someone else. It's saying, you know what, we're in this together.
2: I think that's really helpful. It makes me think of when our first child was born, Anna, and all the things that you think have gone wrong when your child doesn't eat for half a day, or, you know, all these types of things. And Jess had some other mothers who'd just gone a little bit ahead of her that she could just check in with. They said, it's okay. It's okay. We've been there. That's okay. That's within the frame of normal.
3: Yeah.
2: This isn't called the ambulance time. This is just having babies and all those things. And that is an interdependence.
3: That's support, isn't it?
2: It's support.
3: That's support, a good word. Isn't it? That is support, yeah.
4: Sadness as a topic, as a subject. I suppose particularly in the grief journey, but it's relevant in lots of things. Does it help, Emma, for you to feel sad about James, to make time to feel sad about James? It's something you've sort of alluded to in other episodes, and because obviously this isn't just about the power of positivity, this podcast. It's not about everything being up, everything being happy, everything being it's all fine. It's patently not in many ways, but there's still hope that transcends it. So what role does sadness play in it? And do you know like the guardrails of that? Do you know when that's crossed the line and actually I'm too sad about things now, I need to kind of cheer up a bit? Can you speak on that a little bit?
3: Yeah, I mean, I think we need to experience all ranges of emotion. I think Jesus, he wept at Lazarus's tomb, didn't he? He felt sad even though he was just about to raise Lazarus from the dead. He still felt sad. So I think it's right to feel sad. And there are times that I take to feel sad. So sometimes it will be over a couple of days, I'll get that like welling up feeling. And I know I just need to go and do the things that I do that make me feel closer to James, or to think about him a bit more, or to watch some videos. Or I think in my interview that I did a year ago, I talked about Carl laying in bed at night and saying he had this big bubble of emotion as he would lay in bed at night watching the videos of James, or watching his celebration service, just
2: help it come out,
3: just to get it to come out. Because I think when it's bottled up, it has to go somewhere. And if we keep it bottled up, it's not helpful to us. I think it then presents itself in different ways. What was the second part of your question, Dave?
4: Well, I guess, very
2: can
4: much in link
2: far?
4: To that. Yeah.
2: Can
4: does it go too far?
2: Far?
4: And like, are there moments where, you know, you've said it's helpful not to bottle it up, but also it's helpful, I suppose, not to fall into a pit of despair and feel too sad. And like, that must be a really hard road to navigate, I suppose.
3: Yeah. How far can you go before you feel you can't come back? That's kind of what you're getting at.
4: Yeah,
3: I'm thinking the best way to perhaps describe that. I mean, there are times, like obviously in the early grief, it just feels bleak. It all feels bleak. Everywhere feels bleak. And so you're just trying to grab on. It's almost like being down in a dark pit and trying to grab onto the side, but there's no way to actually grab onto it. And then, like now, I think I recognise those feelings. So more recently this year, I lost my mum, and actually those feelings of grief were not unfamiliar. So I was able to know what they were going to feel like. And about the going too far, I think that's when you would call on a friend and say, can we go for a walk? Can we go somewhere and pray together? And not that you're wanting to put your sadness on their shoulders, but you're just saying, would you just hold my hand and don't let me go too far? You know, making yourself almost accountable to other people. I think that's where community really does come in and really to be honest and to talk to people about that. You know, we're past that society now, I think, of the stiff upper lip, aren't we? We're in that a lot more being real. I mean, with all of the improvements and the way people talk about mental health, I think it's okay to say, I'm struggling, I'm finding it really hard. And yeah, that for me was my safety rails.

0: when is fear too big? And actually, we always want some fear. There are some things which are scary. I know you've got the same fear as me, which is heights. And part of that is really helpful. Don't go too near the edge of cliffs and things. But if you think of a window of tolerance, that if your window of tolerance is too small, which is I'm only going to feel uncomfortable, I'm only going to accept life if it all fits within this tiny little window, I think that person needs to really review their worldview, their view of the world, that fundamentally this life, this world is broken, it's not fair, and bad things happen to good people.
1: Yeah.
0: If that's not your worldview, then everything's going to shake you. Mm. Everything's going to sadden you. Everything's going to terrify you. And actually, there's maybe a process of that. Actually, as parents with our children, we give them graded exposure to this world. We don't, at 2 years old, dump them in the middle of a playground in Central Park and then walk a mile in the opposite direction. But we might just allow them to go on one apparatus and stand a little bit back. And I don't know what that looks like for each person, but first of all, it might be just naming it. Perhaps my window of tolerance or my expectations, which can be sold to you through the media. This is what life should be like. Mm. You know, sat on Bigbury Beach every day with in 23 degrees, which is as hot as it gets in Plymouth, with the 12 degree water lapping at your feet. It's just not like that all of the time. No. The flip side, though, is that actually some people who I speak to, their window of tolerance, because life has been so hard from such a young age, is just enormous. And they've been battling on for 4 or 5 years or 20 years with a grief or a fear or an addiction or a compulsive behaviour that I would say, particularly as a child of God, if they're an awareness of Christ and their Father God, I would say, I'm not sure you have to put up with that. There are promises that God has made. For example, you don't have a spirit of fear. I've given you a spirit of adoption, which is an adoption, like an awareness that you're my child. How can you be scared for so long and so often? This is stopping you living. I've made another promise. I've come to give life in its fullness, you know, which doesn't mean, you know, a penthouse suite in Dubai, but it does mean that actually you're not going to be terrified of everything. You're going to go experience. You're going to broaden your horizons. Same with sadness. He says, you know, you don't grieve in scripture. You said it in episode one, like the world grieves. You don't grieve like someone with no hope. You feel the pain, but in the background, you just know this isn't the end.
1: Yeah.
0: So I think this idea of window of tolerance might give somebody listening, or the person perhaps who asked that question, a starting point to say, how healthy is my worldview?
1: Mm.
0: Does that help?
1: Mm. I think that's really good. I do think that's really
0: good. I've heard it somewhere. I didn't make it up.
2: That's good. Really good. Good stuff. Well, the next question that you've had, again, a kind of subject area is sort of prayer. How does prayer make sense, I suppose, in the context of, you know, losing your son and when outcomes and expectations aren't met? I think you'd had it robbed from someone like, well, what do I pray for then? And what's the point in prayer and all that kind of stuff? You know, I suppose part of it as well, maybe in the context of, you know, you've shared, you have a hope eternally in your faith, even when the worst did happen to James.
1: Yeah.
2: So what does prayer look like in those contexts then? And off the back of that then, what are your thoughts on
0: do we pray that big for subject? Outcomes? Because you did say, didn't you, in your episode or in your reflection of the first episode, the beginning of episode two, you say, we have a hope that isn't tied to outcomes, particularly in this life.
1: Mm-hmm.
0: So should we pray for things, or does that just open us up to disappointment?
1: And I think one of the things I do remember saying something like, if it was based on outcomes, then people would have thought it didn't go to plan with James dying. Okay. So we prayed, didn't we, that James, we did, we prayed, everybody prayed, that James would be healed and James died. So does that mean that the actual outcome is not a good outcome? Actually, the outcome for James is a really good outcome. And eternally, that will be a really good outcome for all of us. So how do we pray in the interim? And yeah, how do you... I think it did change my prayers, actually. I think my prayer life did change. So what I have noticed is, rather than praying, I do pray for things if people particularly ask me to, because that's my heart. And you know, God wants me to tell him really what's on my heart, you know.
0: Yes.
1: But I also pray for his presence in the moment. So it's about being with him. And it's just that ongoing conversation that it's almost like a chatter, you know, like an ongoing chatter, like, Lord, it's on my heart. I'm thinking about this. Will you be with me in this? Would you, you know, would you guide this? Would you take me to this place? But it's not necessarily on outcomes. Does that make sense?
0: Interesting.
1: It's more about actually that that being yielded, that being connected, that being, yeah, walking with him, walking in him and with him.
0: But I think praying for things is important. Only because Jesus so regularly talks about prayer and relationship to Father, Child. Your Father knows what you need. I've got two young kids. Mm. Never once has James come up to me and said, Daddy, can we talk about those refrigerated dairy products? But he doesn't. He comes up and says, can I have an ice cream?
1: Yeah.
0: He knows what he wants and he asks for it.
1: Yeah.
0: And sometimes I say no because it's breakfast. Sometimes I say no because he's already had one. Yeah. Sometimes it's just my delight and it's the right time and I give it to him.
1: Yeah.
0: And I understand that. And over time, he understands that. And over time, he knows what's good to ask for, what's likely to get a no, and ultimately what in the end is just going to push our relationship. Now, obviously, God has much more patience than I do as a father. But I think perhaps because of your journey, perhaps because of my journey, Richard talked about it. He said early on in his journey, he had to come to terms with the fact that people wanted to pray for healing with his cancer. And he was like, well, what does that even mean? Does that mean I'm going to get my hopes up? What does that... I think we're okay to pray for things because...
1: On that note, just thinking about Richard, actually, but it also lays other people's disappointment on him as well, because he then has to carry other people's disappointments.
0: I think that's huge. But you then work that through together, and then you work that out through with God.
1: Mm-hmm.
0: I would still say to people,
1: I mean, as in like other people's prayers on him that
0: on
1: then
0: him
1: he knows
0: weren't answered and he has to deal with that. I get that. I get that. But when you pray for things, I think over time you begin to realize that in the end, it's still good to ask for them. But the best answer to prayer is God's presence. But I don't think I just want to jump to saying to people, just pray for God to be alongside you and everything and never pray for outcomes, because there is a partnership with God that he actually says, pray for it, believe it.
1: Ask and you will receive.
0: Receive. And I have seen wonderful things through prayer. I've talked a lot about addiction. I've specifically prayed for people to come off drugs and I've named it and I've seen it. And I've seen other people that I haven't. So you don't know how things are going to work out. There are promises that even though you can't see it, the Bible says that in all things, God is at work for the good of those who love him. Mm. And I wish we got to see the answers to all of our prayers in this life. But I bet when we get to heaven, a lot of those things we thought were no were just worked out in different ways. And I don't think our Father will say to us, you silly boy for asking for that.

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2: From the Sky News Centre at 4, Donald Trump says negotiations with Iran are proceeding in what he calls an orderly and constructive manner. The US president's posted on Truth Social how he's informed his representatives not to rush into a deal to end the war. He says both sides must take their time and get it right. Iran's president Masoud Pezeshkian issued this response.
3: We are ready to assure the world that we are not seeking nuclear weapons. We are not seeking instability in the region. We and those participating in the negotiations will in no way compromise on the country's dignity and honour in this regard.
2: The Prime Minister's backing a review into the sentences of two teenagers spared jail for a double rape. A judge at Southampton Crown Court told the 15-year-olds he wanted to avoid criminalising the very young boys. There's no reprieve from the heat this weekend. Temperatures have reached 31.6 Celsius in London's Kew Gardens, passing yesterday's high of 30.5 degrees. Tottenham and West Ham are battling to avoid Premier League relegation on the final day of the season. Ryan Bromelow is watching Spurs against Everton.
4: Tottenham's destiny is in their own hands. All they need to do is avoid defeat here against Everton, but they're without a home win since December. If it unravels, then West Ham United can take full advantage. Guy Swindles is at the London Stadium.
5: West Ham know they've simply got to win. Nothing else will do if they're to have a chance. Their home form's pretty good. One defeat in seven, and that was against Arsenal. They've just got to hope, though, that Spurs are Spursy. At the moment, it's 0-0.
2: Well, Arsenal will be presented with the trophy after their game at Crystal Palace, while Pep Guardiola's final game as Manchester City boss is against Aston Villa. And Bolton have won promotion to the Championship. It's after a 4-1 victory over Stockport County. That was in the League One playoff final at Wembley. That's the latest. I'm Cam Hall.
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2: From the Sky News Centre at 5, the final round of Premier League games are underway, with Tottenham and West Ham battling relegation. Ryan Bromelow is watching Spurs against Everton.
3: Half-time, Tottenham Hotspur 1, Everton 0. João Paulinho, the reason for the explosion of joy after he clipped his header against the post. His second attempt was diverted over the line. But in this heat, this game can flip so easily. So there remains hope for West Ham. Guy Swindles is at the London Stadium.
4: Not that you'd know it from the fans here already, you get a sense that they feel they're going down. That goal deflating the West Ham bubble. As it is, Leeds have been the slightly better side on top of everything else. It's West Ham 0, Leeds 0.
2: Elsewhere, Arsenal will be presented with the trophy later. Leeds Crystal Palace 1-0. Sunderland are on course to qualify for Europe. They're beating Chelsea 1-0. Elsewhere, the Prime Minister says a double rape case which has seen two teenagers spared jail is appalling. Sir Keir Starmer says it's right the non-custodial sentences handed to the pair over separate attacks in Hampshire are urgently reviewed. Our chief political correspondent John Craig says the PM's intervened after an appeal from a victim's mother.
5: She said, if it was your daughter, your niece, your son, your nephew, your family member, would you be happy? We're not happy. I don't think any other member of the public would be happy too. She said to the Prime Minister, you're in a position of power to help, so please help.
2: Donald Trump says the US won't rush into a peace deal with Iran. He's posted online that talks are orderly and constructive. 32.1 Celsius has been recorded at Heathrow as the UK basks in a bank holiday heatwave. There could be a tropical night later. Police are reportedly looking into allegations that Andrew Mountbatten Windsor behaved inappropriately towards a woman at Royal Ascot in 2002. The former prince has always denied wrongdoing. And a Reform spokesperson's denied their proposed tax giveaway would take money away from public services. They've suggested scrapping all levies on overtime. That's the latest. I'm Cam Hall.
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8: Yes, it is. And coming up over the next hour, you're about to hear some of the most heard and bought tracks of the last week. This is the Cross Rhythms chart. 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I'm Chris Mountford, bringing you the countdown. Coming up, we'll find out if NF remains at number one.

And this one's been sitting at the top for 4 weeks. Will it get a fifth? We'll find out between now and the end of the hour. Last time we had two very big new entries. Brandon Lake with King of Hearts at two. And at three, Phil Wickham with What I Told You. Could any of those climb to the top? Loads of new music featuring on this countdown. There are eight, yes, eight new entries on the way. Could Forrest Frank go to number one with Home? Or how about Nick Jonas? Whatever happens, we've got some fantastic tunes on the way. Now we begin with an artist who gets her very first hit in the Cross of Them's countdown, and she's called Evelyn Cormier. And this is a fab single from her, Stay Close. 10. It should be easy.

0: Nice. It's Stay Close by Evelyn Cormier. It's her very first hit on the Cross Rhythms Top 10 chart, a new entry at number 10, with 7 more new entries on the way. It's highly likely that the next song is a new entry, and yes, indeed it is. So, from Ryan Ellis, it's the single Satisfied at number
1: 9.

It's Ryan Ellis with Satisfied, and that's a new entry at number 9 on the Cross Rhythms Top 10. Well, in at number 8, a track that gives us a fresh take on a 90s hit. I don't know if you ever heard this one before or remember it. It's Revolution by the gospel music legend Kirk Franklin, which featured on a Grammy award-winning album for Kirk. Okay, so with a new take on the track Revolution, here's Jimmy Rock.

It's Jimmy Rock and Revolution. A new entry at number 8. Now, let's take a few brief moments away from the countdown as I profile tracks which are about to hit the Cross Rhythms radio playlist. And these are songs which may be new entries in the countdown in the next few weeks in this top 10 over the coming weeks. Remember that the chart is based partly on music sales and also on radio airplay as well. So this next song I'm going to play in full, and it comes from Ann Wilson. So from Ann's album Stars, here's Those People.

Anne Wilson with Those People. That could be a new entry on the Cross Rhythms chart in the next couple of weeks. The same goes for this one from ELR. It's Humble.

0: This is the Cross Rhythms Top 10 chart. I'm Chris Mountford bringing you the countdown. We'll be back in a moment with tunes from Jelly Roll and Jonathan Ogden.
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Brilliant, brilliant, brilliant. That's What If by Jonathan Ogden. And that's been in the countdown for 4 weeks now. And drops a couple of places to number seven. The song features on a new album that he's released. More about that to come. At the halfway point when I take you through some of the best new releases just out. However, let me recap and tell you that on this Cross Rhythms Top 10 chart, we have 8 new entries. Yes, 8 out of the 10. So a whole load of tracks drop out of the countdown.

including two big new entries on last week's chart. King of Hearts by Brandon Lake, which went to number two. Also Phil Wickham and What If I Told You. Also exiting the countdown after 9 weeks, 21 Pilots with Drum Show. Toby Mac, Mavis Staples, Matt Crocker, The Youngest Skate and Terrion also drop out of the countdown, making room for all of the new entries we've got today. Six. Well, in the countdown next, at number six, a huge country music star. Here's Jelly Roll with Thorns.

Thorns from Jelly Roll, a new entry at number 6. This is the Cross Rhythms Top 10 chart. And I'm Chris Meltford, bringing you the countdown. We're halfway through. In a countdown where new entries dominate. We continue with that soon. But at this halfway point, I'm about to bring you a selection of some of the best new releases just out. And maybe some of these songs will feature in the Cross Rhythms countdown in the future. We'll start off with Patrick Mayberry. He's recently put out this single, 3 Days Later.

0: And then Jonathan Ogden, you heard him a few minutes ago at number 7 with What If. Released initially as a single, the track also is on Jonathan Ogden's brand new album called Day.
1: But I'm still learning to trust you, to reach for your hand when I cannot see.
0: And also from the album is this song, Brighter Day.

0: Maybe some of these songs, some of these releases will feature more in the Cross Rhythms Top 10 chart in the coming weeks. All right, there you go. I'll guide through some of the best new releases. Now, just before we continue with the latest countdown, let's go through the songs in the running for today's number one. NF has been holding steady at number one for the last 4 weeks with Fear.
1: Is this what you want? Hanging on by a thread. Is this what you want? Empty heart, nothing left. Is this what you want?
0: Will this remain at the top amid all of the new entries featuring in this countdown? Speaking of which, we've got some big new entries coming up. Could Forrest Frank go straight to number one with Home? Or how about Hope from Nick Jonas?

0: Well, stay with me as we continue with the Cross of Them's chart. We're going to find out what happens between now and the end of the hour.
1: You've been activated.
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0: Now, Justin Bieber is back in the Cross of Them's chart. So this song's taken from his latest album, Swag. Here's Butterflies.
2: Five.

It's Butterflies from Justin Bieber, a new entry at number 5 on the Cross Rhythms Top 10 chart. We have an incredible countdown for you this time with 8 new entries. Will NF remain at number 1 though, with Fear. In at number 4, it's U2. Now this features on their EP Days of Ash, and it's American Obituary. 4.

You Too with American Obituary. A new entry at number four. I've got the top three songs of the week on the way. Will NF remain at number one? Could Forrest Frank or Nick Jonas go straight to the top with the new entries we're still to play from them? However, first of all, before the top three, let me showcase a new track that's about to hit the Cross of Them's radio playlist, and this could be a new entry on the Cross of Them's chart in the next few weeks. From Blanca's latest album, here's Intentional.

0: Intentional comes from Blanca and features on her latest album, Full Bloom. And that could be a new entry on the Cross Rhythms chart in the coming weeks. Coming up though with our latest countdown, will NF remain at number one? Will he get a fifth week at the top? We're going to find out soon.
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2: From a child star on Broadway to R&B hitmaker, we take a look at the history of Lee Varsey. We report on the rise of US singer and songwriter Patrick Mabry. And one-time Hillsong singer Aidan King speaks about relocating to the US and developing a solo career.
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0: I'm Chris, bringing you the countdown, and we've got the top three songs of the week on the way for you. This next artist has featured in the countdown before with his brothers, but this is the first time he's here in the top 10 in his own right. It's Nick Jonas, and from his release Sunday Best, here's Hope.
3: 3.

0: Hope. That's from Nick Jonas. And it was a new entry at number 3. Two songs left then. We've got a new entry from Forrest Frank off his latest album, Child of God 2. And then we've also got Fear by NF, which has been at number 1 for the last month. Does it remain at the top for a fifth week? Well, let's find out. Yes, he does, because at number 2, we have a big new entry. It's Forrest Frank.
1: 2.

Forrest Frank with Home. It's a new entry at number two. But NF remains at the top with Fear, which I'll play in just a few moments' time. But first of all, here's what's happened so far.

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1: 9.
2: So just give me Jesus, that's all I want, that's all I want. 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
0: In at number 8, it's Revolution by Jimmy Rock.
1: 8.
0: Jonathan Ogden gets a fourth week in the countdown with What If. It drops two places.
1: 7.
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0: number 5, Butterflies by Justin Bieber.
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0: And it was U2 with American Obituary in at number

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0: But at number 2, a new entry from Forrest Frank with Home.
1: 2.
0: But remaining at number 1 for 5 weeks now, it's Fear by NF. Here we go.
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2: From the Sky News Centre at 6, West Ham are on course to be relegated from the Premier League. 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
3: Despite beating Leeds 3-0, it does look as if West Ham will be heading down into the Championship. It was a decent finish, but the fans were left to boo the board and enjoy possibly a final goal from Jared Bowen. Over to Ryan Bromelow at the Spurs Stadium.
4: Tottenham Hotspur into 9 minutes of stoppage time here and will almost certainly live to fight another season in the Premier League. João Paulinho's outstretched prod home. 3 minutes from the break should take Spurs all the way home despite that win at West Ham. They were a heartbeat from the drop, but tonight the heart kicked into overdrive. Spurs 1, Everton 0.
2: Well, elsewhere, Sunderland's 2-1 win against Chelsea means they've qualified for European football. Pep Guardiola's final game as Manchester City manager is set to end in a 2-1 defeat to Aston Villa. Arsenal will pick up the trophy shortly. They're beating Crystal Palace 2-1. Elsewhere, Sir Keir Starmer's backing a review into the sentences handed to two teenage boys who avoided jail after being convicted of a double rape in Hampshire. A judge said he wanted to avoid criminalising the 15-year-olds unnecessarily. There's no let-up from sweltering heat across most of the UK. 32.1 Celsius has been recorded at Heathrow this afternoon. The Foreign Secretary says Russia's latest attacks on Ukraine prove Vladimir Putin's weakness. Kyiv was hit by a hypersonic missile and drone barrage last night. 4 people are reported to have been killed. Ukrainian MP Kira Rudix condemned the bombardment.
5: It was one of the most devastating attacks since the beginning of full-scale invasion, that included at least 50 missiles and 700 drones. Do you think that this is actions of a country that really wants peace?
2: And Reform UK's promised a tax break on overtime should they get into power. The party says its proposal wouldn't take money away from public services. That's the latest. I'm Cam Hall.
1: This is Cross Rhythms Plymouth.

0: Hello and welcome aboard the Gospel Blues train with me, Lance Honeyman. It's great to have you with us this week and over the next hour. As it always is, it'll be my honour and pleasure to take you on a journey of discovery as we delve into the abundant world of Gospel Blues. Like we did last week, we've just kicked off the show with a track from Nashville-based roots duo Rebecca and Megan Lovell, better known collectively as Larkin Poe, and that was their version of the Gospel Blues stalwart John the Revelator from the pair's Peach album. And a peach of a track it is too. Okay, before I tell you what's in store for you on the show this week, here are a couple of numbers which involve Texan singer Julia Cruz Magnus. First up, with her group The Original Bells of Joy, this is the 2014 recording of the Lieberstaller quasi-gospel song Saved, followed by her most recent release with Chad Pope under the name Talatska and Pope, with a great version of the Bessie Smith number Revival Day.
1: I used

Such a great cover of the Bessie Smith song On Revival Day by Talasica and Pope. Real names Julia Cruz Magnus and Chad Pope. And before that, Magnus with the original Bells of Joy with Saved. Okay, here's a singer who originally recorded Saved and also recorded Revival Day. This with another Bessie Smith number is Laverne Baker with the absolute classic Nobody Knows You When You're Down and Out. One.

Laverne Baker there with Nobody Knows You When You're Down and Out. Such a great and faithful rendition. Okay, let me tell you about what's coming up on the show this week. As well as the very best in gospel blues music, we have our regular double take feature. Plus, in the last part of the show, we'll be paying tribute to the one and only Bill Withers, who sadly died back in March. Before any of that, though, here is an artist who has also covered the song we've just heard. This, with a fine reggae take on the old spiritual Swing Low Sweet Chariot from his 1975 There's One in Every Crowd album, is none other than Eric Clapton.

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0: This week on the Cross Rhythms Top 10, Brandon Lake returns to number one with Right in the Middle. And there were two new entries, including this one from Colton Dixon. The Cross Rhythms Top 10 is based on music sales and radio airplay. 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
1: 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This is Cross

Hello and welcome back on board the Gospel Blues train with Milan's Honeyman. That was who else but the Blind Boys of Alabama with Jesus Gonna Be Here from the group's seminal Spirit of the Century album. Plenty still to come in the rest of the show, including a regular double take feature. Plus, in the last part of the show, we'll be paying tribute to soul singer Bill Withers, who died back in March. Before any of that, though, here is a fine slice of acoustic blues from Rory Block's latest album, Prove It On Me. From it, this is Motherless Child.

You're currently on board the Gospel Blues train with me, Lance Honeyman, and at this part in the show we come to our regular double take feature, and that's where we take a listen to the original or definitive version of a Gospel Blues classic and immediately hear an updated take on the same song years later by another artist. And the song in question this time around is an old traditional gospel country song called Lonesome Valley. It's a song that relays the fact that ultimately a person has to face hard times in their life on their own, and that no one will go through the valley, so to speak, for them. The first known recording comes from 1927 by a little-known old-time musician called David Miller, and after we hear that crackly old version, we'll fast forward to 1994 to hear Eric Bibb's sublime adaptation of the same song from his completely live-in-the-studio, around-one-mic album, Spirit and the Blues, Lonesome Valley.

DJ and music producer Topher Jones, better known as Rave Jesus, presents his debut album, I Met God on the Dance Floor. It's a 77-minute mix of uplifting beats and sanctified bangers. Including the Cross Rhythms radio hit, He's on the Move. You will also find remixes of hits by Martha Smith and Brandon Lake, and guest vocals from

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You're currently on board the Gospel Blues train with me, Lynns Honeyman, and it's great to have you with us this week. That was who else but Bill Withers there with arguably his signature tune, The All Too Brief Ain't No Sunshine. And in the last part of this week's show, we are paying tribute to the late West Virginia-born soul singer who sadly passed away at the age of 81 back in March. The youngest of six children, Withers was born in the small coal mining town of Slab Fork, West Virginia, on July the 4th, 1938. Withers enlisted in the US Navy in his late teens and during that time became interested in writing songs. And after leaving the Navy in 1967, he moved to Los Angeles to start a music career whilst also working as an assembler for a number of different firms. With the money he was earning from his day job, he managed to record some demos and began performing in nightclubs. In early 1970, Withers' demo was heard by Clarence Avant of Sussex Records, and Stax Records' Booker T. Jones was brought in to produce Withers' debut album, Just As I Am. And here's a track from that very album right now. This, with his gospel-tinged version of the Beatles' Let It Be, is Bill Withers.

0: Bill Withers there with his gospel-influenced version of the Beatles' Let It Be from his first album, Just As I Am. And we're paying tribute to the late multi-Grammy Award-winning soul singer who died back in March at the age of 81. And here is a track from his second album, 1972's Still Bill. This is the opening track, Lonely Town, Lonely Street. But before that, let's take a listen to a great live version of the Withers classic, Grandma's Hands. Here's the man himself to explain more.
1: A lot of folks of all different nationalities and things come up to me and say, I dug my grandmother too. And I remember the first responsibility I ever had was to take care of my grandmother, make sure she got everywhere okay. And at that time, I was maybe 5 or 6 years old. And the most I could have done was let her fall on me if she decided to fall. But it was a hip job because Grandma never went nowhere but to church. And it wasn't one of them sad churches where they sing them songs that make you wish you could just hurry up and die and get it over with. One of them kind of, let me out the river. No, man, no. Grandma and them had one of them churches where they sung, if you wanna help me, Jesus, it's all right. If you wanna help me, Jesus, it's all right. And at the funeral, they used to have to tie the caskets down. Yeah. Yeah. And they had them fat sisters in there, used to get so glad and in the rhythm. Had a little stove in the center of the church for heat, and invariably one of them fat sisters would feel so good, she would jump into the stove and holler, ow, right in the rhythm. Grandma was like Bobby over here, Bobby Hall. She had a tambourine and a triangle. When I saw Bobby with that tambourine and triangle, I couldn't help but hug her. But Grandma couldn't play the triangle good like Bobby can, but she could deal with the tambourine. So I used to sit on the triangle and hand her the tambourine. And the Honorable Reverend back there had an old bass drum that somebody gave him. And when the groove got right and the fat sister hit the stove and hollered and Grandma shook the tambourine off the hip, the Reverend would get the feeling so good, he just hit himself all upside the head with the drumstick. Yeah. Love that old lady.

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2: From the Sky News Centre at 7, West Ham have been relegated from the Premier League. They beat Leeds 3-0 on the final day, but Tottenham's 1-0 victory against Everton sent them down. Captain Jared Bowen says it's devastating.
3: Just hurt. It's a horrible place to be in football. Football gives you so many good moments in your career and bad moments to go with it, but throughout the season we just haven't done enough consistently to pick up the points, and we found ourselves in the position that we was in.
2: Sunderland beat Chelsea 2-1 to qualify for the Europa League. Pep Guardiola's final game as Manchester City boss ended in a 2-1 defeat to Aston Villa. Champions Arsenal picked up the Premier League trophy after their 2-1 win at Crystal Palace. Sir Keir Starmer says it's right that law officers are urgently reviewing non-custodial sentences given to a pair of teenage rapists. The 15-year-old boys who were convicted of two separate attacks on girls in Hampshire were spared jail. The judge said he wanted to avoid criminalising these children unnecessarily. Former Old Bailey judge Wendy Joseph says a balance must be struck.
4: The judge must try to balance out the position of the victims and the public by looking at the seriousness of the offence and the harm that's been caused. And that can displace the proposition that welfare of the child comes first.
2: Weather records are continuing to be broken this bank holiday weekend. 32.1 Celsius has been recorded at Heathrow Airport this afternoon, making it the hottest day of the year so far. Donald Trump says the final aspects of a deal with Iran are being discussed, but he's urged both sides to take their time in an online post. A body's been recovered after a man went missing while hiking in the Scottish Highlands. Adam Chalmers was last seen in the Ben Lawers mountain range yesterday after lunchtime. And Bolton are back in the Championship after winning the League One playoff final at Wembley. They defeated Stockport County 4-1 to gain promotion. That's the latest. I'm Cam Hall.
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6: 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Now Todd will be exploring ideas of how to rediscover your spiritual passion. And the excitement in this studio here, that's simmering nicely to the boil, is because the gentlemen at the helm of the good ship Cornucopia this week are none other than the Mixmeisters themselves, El Debo and Vat Matt. 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
1: Let me share one of the reasons why I believe it's so important. And I'm going to come back to this in a while. When I was a new Christian, I experienced a lot of spiritual passion, a real strong passion for God. And one morning I was living in Wales at the time. I was a youth pastor. And I woke up one morning and was going for a walk, and I immediately felt God's presence. But it wasn't the kind of presence that comes to you to let me know how much God loves me, though he does. I could feel him correcting me. That doesn't have to totally make sense to you. I could just feel it. And I kind of made a little joke with the Lord. I said, "Lord, I just got up. How much wrong could I have done already? What have I done?" I could feel his kind of disciplining presence. The Lord disciplines those he loves. And I felt the Lord ask me a question. He said, "Todd, you don't like apathy very much, do you? Apathy is the opposite of spiritual passion." And I said, "You're right, Lord. I totally dislike it. I hate apathy. I hate it with a passion." And then I felt the Lord tell me this. He said, "You despise apathy, but actually now you're beginning to make a mistake. You're beginning to despise the apathetic. And there's a very big difference." And I felt the Lord ask me, he said, "Todd, what do you feel like when you're apathetic in life? When there's no spiritual passion in you, what do you feel like?" I said, "Lord, I hate it. I absolutely hate that state of affairs." And then he asked me this. He says, "Well, then do you think anybody else likes it anymore? When they lose their spiritual passion and don't know how to find it again, do you think they like it? You dislike it, but they really like that state?" And the Lord got me. What a correction. And I realized I had misjudged so many people, that nobody likes being in that state. I felt like the Lord told me, he says, "Yeah, nobody likes being in that state where they've lost their sense of spiritual passion." He says, "They just don't know how to find it again." Don't condemn them for losing their spiritual passion. Help them to rediscover it again. And it totally changed my entire approach. There's been a few other things that have helped me along the way. The number one thing that has helped me to become more sympathetic is, having been very, very passionate about Jesus, the Lord caused me to go through periods of time in my life where I lost any sense of spiritual passion whatsoever and didn't know how to find it again. So now I'm in that spot, and it made me so much more sympathetic and respectful to other people who are in that spot. And so that's the kind of tone that we want to set here today, that we love being passionate for Jesus, and if we don't know, we don't want to be looked down upon. We just want people to help us know how to get passionate and how to stay passionate, not just while we're at Soul Survivor, but throughout the year. So would you join me in prayer? This is the last seminar. You've had a lot of services. You've had a lot of teaching. We really need God to help us in this subject. And there's a reason why. God is the source of all spiritual passion. Spiritual passion is a fire, and there's only one person that can light that fire, and that's God. So we really need God on this subject. He's the only one that can light the fire, and he's the only one that can keep that fire. I am totally dependent upon God every day on this thing, and so are you. So let's look to him right now. So Father, right now we pray to you, as the Bible has described you, our God is a consuming fire. Our God is a passionate God. All true spiritual passion comes from you. It starts with you. You are the origin and you are the source. And so, Lord, would you kindle upon us that your spiritual passion would be birthed in our hearts, so that we might be as passionate for you as you are for us. Let us burn with your fire. Be here by the power and the fire of your Holy Spirit. We pray these things in the name of Jesus.

One of the things I've been thinking about, Soul Survivor and all that kind of thing, I'm from Australia, from Sydney, and we've had Soul Survivor there for a while as well. And I always found growing up was like, you go to Soul Survivor to be amazing, you know, the worship's amazing, the teaching is amazing. And all the people that go to the conference, that the week they get back from church, that Sunday, you know, in the worship, everyone's just like, come on, you know, like, full get into it. And it doesn't matter who's leading or what songs are being played or anything like that. But everyone's passionate because they're, as Todd was saying, on fire. And, you know, I think, why do we do that? And then, you know, you get on to next week and everyone's sort of, they're still passionate, but it's a little bit further down. And then, you know, I reckon it's usually about a month and a half later, that everyone's just like, okay, hands in pockets. Oh, it's this song again. Oh, they're leading again. Oh, their voice sucks. And, you know, all that kind of stuff. Oh, this preacher, he's so boring. What's with his beard? You know, like, just stuff like that. And, you know, we start whinging and going on about the little things that really, here, no one cares about. I mean, you look at J-John last night. Like, he's short, he's bald, you know. But do any of you care about that? I mean, he's a great preacher, and that's the thing. We see God through him, so none of the outward appearances matter, and nothing coming from that really matters. And, yeah, so I think, yeah, today we just really want to get into that and just kind of really explain what do we do to keep that passion practically? What do we do? How do we keep that fire alight? And how do we, you know, keep it going?

0: You're listening to Todd Atkinson and Friends, recorded live at Soul Survivor 2005.
1: Actually, when he was explaining to me yesterday, he said, this is my experience. He went out to Soul Survivor. He said, for maybe some weeks or some months after Soul Survivor, we felt very spiritual, passionate. And then he says, he said, every year, I felt it die down. So the purpose of this seminar, we really want to come together, us to you and you to us, and ask ourselves the question, is spiritual passion sustainable? Can you keep it up? And if so, what can we do to help us in that process? Number one, if you're in kind of habit of keeping notes, the first thing I want you to write down is this, is that spiritual passion is a gift from God. It really is a gift from God. I didn't realize that till I lost it. And when I lost it, I realized it wasn't me. Sometimes in life, you got to lose something until you realize how valuable they are and realize it wasn't even yours in the first place. It was a gift from God. The reason I say that is so that you realize it's God within Soul Survivor that's creating spiritual passion in you. It's not just the right musician or it's not just the right preacher. It just happens that God is in them too, creating spiritual passion. And the same God that is on this site creating spiritual passion in you is the same God that is going to be in your hometown. And so every time I feel spiritual passion dimming in my life, I get before God and say, Lord, you're the source of spiritual passion. I ask again for the gift of spiritual passion, the gift of a beautiful, fiery, intense love for you. So it's the gift from God. And number two, spiritual passion is the gift of God. The gift of God himself. Again, I bring your attention to scripture. The Bible says this, our God is a consuming fire. It doesn't just say that he sends consuming fire, like it's something other than him. He is the consuming fire. It's his very character. It's his personality. It's his nature that he burns with spiritual passion. So I used to think I was passionate about Jesus, and now my prayer is different. I don't even ask to be so much passionate for him. I ask that his passion would be in me. Okay, when we talk about Easter time, we talk about the death of Jesus. What do we call that time of the Christian calendar? We call it the Passion of Jesus. We call it Passion Week. Okay? Because Jesus is the passionate one, and when his nature is birthed in me, he imparts his spiritual passion. And if you get before him, whether you're here or you're at home, whether you've got 10,000 people around you or you are by yourself in your bedroom, and begin to call out to him and ask him to impart to you his spiritual passion, that our God is a consuming fire. Let's take a look at a few points that, having touched that spiritual fire, been touched by it, what do we do to sustain it when we go home? This is going to be a very vital question for all of us. And I'm going to give you 3 points, one at a time, and then we'll each make some contributions. But I also hope that they're going to raise in you some ideas so that when we have a question and answer time afterwards, you maybe be able to make some contributions. Okay, so number one, here's some of our advice. We're still trying to learn how to do this ourselves, okay? Number one, you have to have what I call fixed points in your life. Even if you don't understand that, just write that phrase down, fixed points. Fixed points are absolutely important to life, and they're just as important to the spiritual life. What do I mean by a fixed point? Well, what happens if you woke up and said to yourself, I wonder whether or not I should breathe today? Okay? Now, you didn't really wake up and said that to yourself because it's a fixed point. You know that that's part of life. You don't wake up every morning and decide, I think I'll breathe today. It's a fixed point. What happens if you woke up every day and said, I wonder whether I should brush my teeth this week? Or some people say, I won't brush my teeth until they ache for it. Well, it's too late then, isn't it? You feel like your teeth are aching. Like there's some things that you just have in life that are fixed points. You don't do it because your teeth are aching. You do it because your parents taught you good hygiene. And because they taught you well, it becomes a fixed point. I'm just going to do it. I don't have to feel like it. I don't have to do it because I feel better afterwards. I do it because it's important to my physical well-being. But in much the same way, there are fixed points in the spiritual life that are just as important to your spiritual health and to your spiritual well-being. What happens if you had a friend in your life and they woke up every day, or every time you met them, they asked, the question, I wonder if I should be your friend again today. Imagine that, your best friend, and every time you see them, they ask you, I wonder if I should be your friend. Well, what would you feel like if they asked that? Pardon? You'd probably feel like, oh, you have to ask that every single day. This isn't a very sustainable friendship. It's not a very concrete friendship if you got to ask that every single day, because you don't ask that about them. So you'd think, what kind of friend is this? Because for you, our best friends, our life's closest friends, they're like fixed points. Unless something really serious happens and the friendship falls apart, you wake up every day knowing yesterday that person is my friend, tomorrow that person's my friend, and the next day that person will be my friend. So what happens if every day you wake up and said, I wonder whether I'm going to make Jesus my Lord today? That's not the way Christianity works. The way Christianity works is that he invites you to follow him. He invites you to make him his Lord, to become your Savior. He invites you into friendship with him, and then you make a decision, and you're in or out for life. I mean, you're a lifer when it comes to Jesus. That's why, what is the gift that he gives? It's called what kind of life? It's called eternal life. In other words, this thing doesn't have an end. My son, I just had a son 4.5 months ago. I've been one of the happiest men in Canada. I have a daughter who's 10. I just have another child, and I am so happy. Well, guess what? He's a lifer. He is my son forever. We may even have a disagreement one day, probably not. But we may have a disagreement, but it will not make him any less my son. When he gets to be 2, you hear these things called the terrible 2s. It may happen with my son, but probably not. But he won't be any less my son when he gets to be 16. Some people think, well, he may go through a rebellious streak. It probably won't ever happen with my son. We'll probably see eye to eye on every single issue. But if we didn't, if perchance he happened to do something that had a little bit of rebellion in it, would it make him any less my son? If things got really bad and he said, I don't even want to call you my father anymore. It never happened. But if it ever did, the truth is, he could hide the fact that I'm his father. He could refuse to admit it. He could disguise it, but he cannot deny it, and he cannot change it. I am his father, and he is my son, and there's nothing that we can do to reverse that. I want to let you know the same glorious thing applies to you as a son or daughter of God. When you become his child, you may go through times where you disagree with him. You may go through times where you feel God's presence and times where you don't. But there's nothing you can do to change the fact that you are now a son or daughter of God. And it's a permanent arrangement. And so there must be fixed parts, fixed points in your life. You don't wake up every day and go, I wonder if Jesus will be my Lord today. You have to make that a fixed point. And say, I invited Christ into my life. I asked him to be my Savior. I asked him to be my Lord. And that is a fixed point that I do not swerve from. When you're hiking in the mountains, what do you use in the mountains to help you stay on course? What do you use to help you find your destination? You use something called a compass. Now, why is the compass handy? Because it always points north. It always points the same direction. Now, what happens if you had a compass that wouldn't point north all the time? It played tricks on you. It didn't have a fixed point. You'd be hiking in the mountains and it would say, this way's north, but it's really west. And then you'd hike on a few more mountains and your compass played a trick on you. And now it points east and says, that way's north. You could never depend upon it. The reason we use a compass in the mountains, we trust it because it's a fixed point. It always points in one direction and it helps us arrive at our direction. What are the fixed points that you have in your life? I hope when you leave this place that your fixed point is, I believe in Jesus because he believes in me. I've invited him to be my Savior. I've asked him to be my Lord, and he will be my Lord in all matters. So for me, I don't have to say, well, I,

0: exploring, rediscovering your spiritual passion.
1: Okay, guys, I think talking about fixed points and all that, I think definitely one of the huge ones is worship. And, you know, we need to be making decisions, fixed points, on how we're worshipping and what we're worshipping. And, you know, like, you come to Soul Survivor and we've got, you know, the Soul Survivor style worship, and you've got the amazing people, Tim Hughes, we've got Hillsong, Delirious, all that, and it's amazing. But, you know, you go back to your church and it's like, oh, it's Fred, he sucks, or whatever. And, you know, I just want to read this little bit out of 2 Kings 18. There was this snake that that Moses had made when he was around. It was a bronze snake, and he made it to symbolize the healing of God. And it was just a symbol, and people had come to it that had been bitten by venomous snakes, and they would be healed by it. And this guy called Hoshea came in as king. And this one verse says, he removed the high places, smashed the sacred stones, and cut down the Asherah poles. He broke into pieces the bronze snake Moses had made, because up until that time, the Israelites had been burning incense to it. Now, pretty much that means the Israelites were worshipping this snake. You know, they were worshipping the object, this, you know, the symbol that was God, whereas what they should have been worshipping is God, and this snake was just a symbol. Now, I think, you know, so many of us can look at this amazing worship at Soul Survivor and see Tim and see all the good musicians and the quality of the songs and all that, and, you know, we'll get so into it because of that. But then we'll go back to our church and be like, oh, I don't like this song, or oh, you know, this worship leader isn't good, or oh, this music isn't great, or oh, the drummer's out of time, or whatever. But guys, I want to put to you, you know, if your intimacy with God depends on what's going on up the front, depends on what song's being played, depends on the quality of music, what are you worshipping? Are you worshipping the objects? Are you worshipping the snake? God, I think really, to get to this fixed point of worship and what we really need to be doing, we need to get to the heart of worship and find out, what is this all about? It's not about the objects, it's about what's behind them, what's above the objects, what the objects symbolize. And I think once we get to the heart of that, and we can make a proper, you know, informed decision of, you know, this is what worship is, and this is how I'm going to worship no matter what setting I'm in.

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1: And yeah, I just really feel that if we want to stay passionate for God, when we get back home, the most important thing we do is talk to Him, and even just ask Him to keep us passionate for Him. Because, you know, I'm not saying when I wake up in the morning I'm desperate to talk to God, because I'm not. More often than not, it's like, oh, I've got to get out of bed and now I've got to pray. And I just, yeah, don't be afraid to tell God. Just be honest. Just say, God, I really don't feel like talking to you. I really don't feel like praying. But I know that I've got to, because it's a fixed point in my life and I'm going to.
2: I think that's a really important point, because I think most things in life are like that. You know, if you're at school, the studying, I mean, some of you may wake up and go, I can't wait to study for this exam. But probably most of you aren't like that. But if you do your studies and you get a good grade, you're really pleased with it. So you do it as a fixed point because you believe in it. You believe it's important. And that's the important thing. And so fixed points are your beliefs. If you're writing notes, your fixed points are deeply held beliefs that you will not be easily shaken from. You do them because you believe they're right. So when he wakes up, he doesn't go, I don't go, oh, yippee, I'm going to go pray. I do it because I believe in it. And then it turns into yippee. It turns into, that was a really good time. Okay, but it starts out of conviction. And it ends in passion. Spiritual passion. I want to remind you of a young man in the Old Testament. His name was Elisha. And one day he was plowing with yoke and oxen, and God sent an old prophet to him whose name was very similar to his own. His name was Elijah. And Elijah took off his coat, which was very symbolic. It was symbolic of him being a prophet. And he took his coat and he threw it on the young man. He came up behind him when he was working in the field, and he threw it on his shoulders. The young man turned around, he realized he threw his coat on me. And he knew what that symbolized. You want me to be a prophet like you're a prophet? And so he said, yes, I'll come. He got caught up in the excitement of the moment. He said, but first I'm going to go say goodbye to my mom and dad.

Which isn't, seems like a pretty reasonable thing to say, but Elijah was really offended. The older prophet was offended. He's like, what? What are you going to go do that for? Because he, somehow he knew. I mean, he is a prophet. That helps. But if that man went to do that young man, he'd never come back. He'd be talked out of it. He wouldn't follow through on what was happening that day. And so when young man Elijah saw this, that the older man was offended, he knew that this was a serious moment, not one to be trifled with, not one to be taken lightly. And so the Bible says that he took his yoke, his oxen, and he broke his yoke into pieces, a wooden thing around the oxen. He broke it into pieces and he made an altar. And then he killed his oxen right there and he put them on the altar and lit the whole thing on fire. So what was he saying? He says, well, I guess I don't have any backup plan. In other words, he wasn't saying, well, I'll try this God thing and see if it works out. And if it doesn't work out, I can always go back to the family business. I can always go back to my yoke and oxen. He burnt the whole thing up and it was his way of saying, no turning back. Because you know what? There was nothing to go back to. I'd recommend to you, if you want a spiritual life, a life with Jesus that you'll be really pleased with, that there's an old life, a yoke and oxen that just needs to be burnt up and offered to the Lord, and just say, Lord, I give it to you. I'm going to follow you. I'm going to follow you all the days of my life. There's no backup plan. There's no turning back. I'm not using you as a social experiment. I'll try God and see if he works, and if he doesn't, I'll just go back. Okay? In other words, that's not a fixed point. So again, maybe before we move on, some of you would offer, what do you think are some of the fixed points that you should have in your life that would really help you to go on in a really passionate relationship with God long after you leave soul survivor? What are the fixed points that you should have that are just non-negotiables? They're there. This is what I believe and this is what I'm going to do.

your Bible, okay? I absolutely agree. If you think, well, I'll wait until I feel like studying the Bible, don't do it. If you chip away at that every day and ask God to speak to you, it will become fun over time. Make it a fixed point. Okay, any other fixed points? Leading a life of repentance, okay? Get used to it. Prayer has been touched upon. Prayer should become a... I thought this example was really good. Like, what happens if a husband woke up every day and said, I wonder if I should talk to my wife today? No, that's a fixed point. It's just a matter of when he speaks to his wife. Prayer should be a fixed point. It's just a matter of when in your day you do it. Okay, any other fixed points? Okay, have a relationship with church. I absolutely believe in our day, especially among young adults, going to church gets being out of vogue. And so I just want to say, probably any chance you hear me speak, I'm going to challenge that quite strongly. I remember my old mentor telling me this. Imagine my Bible was a brick. Okay, six sides to the brick, to any square object. And he said this, he said, Todd, if you take a brick and you put it on the ground all by itself, he said, how many of its six sides are exposed to the elements? Five of them, only one is protected, the side that's down. He says, you take that same brick and you build it into a house with other bricks locked in beside, then how many bricks, how many sides of the brick are exposed to the external elements? One only. And he said, if you get to be part of a church and embed yourself with other people and their faith grow with them, you will be less exposed and more stronger in your spiritual walk. And years have proven it true. I absolutely agree with him now. And the reason you want to have church as a fixed point is because there are definitely going to be times where you're going to be up and your friend is going to be down. And you will meet with them and encourage them. And there's times when it's going to be the other way around. We absolutely need each other if we're going to have lives of spiritual health. So to me, I don't wake up and go, I wonder if I should go to church today. Any more than I think, I wonder if I should brush my teeth.

0: feeding the passion. And the truth is this, all fires do not just need lighting, all fires need feeding. Okay? If you're making notes, all fires need feeding. They need being fed with wood. And if you cut off the oxygen supply to a fire, every fire will go out. Every fire needs feeding. And so the question is, what feeds a love for Jesus? What feeds a love for Jesus?
1: In terms of feeding the passion, as Christians, you know, we need to be doing God, if you understand, in context to that. You know, not just, you know, anyone can read any book and remember it, you know, that's just seeing it. But we need to be doing God, like really getting it, soaking in His Word, not just reading it, you know, spending time with Him, hanging out with, listening to Him, not just talking to Him, you know, really spending time with Him. And, you know, this story in 1 Kings 10 is when the Queen of Sheba comes to visit Solomon, and she comes because she's heard that he's so, God had given the best wisdom out, and you know, he was all wise and all that kind of thing. So she came to get the better of him, and she came with all the hardest questions you can think of and all that kind of stuff, and she came and she couldn't stump him. Everything she said, he had an answer for, because God had given this wisdom. And, you know, I bet Solomon was doing God, you know, I bet he did him really well. I'm really in this context, not even different like that. But you know, when we do God, other people see God and not just hear about it. Because you know, we can see God, remember it and say it, and people will hear about it and forget it. But if we're doing God, other people are going to see God in us and remember Him.
0: I want to give you one of Jesus, a bit of his. Sentence that he had said that grows on me more all over the years. He said this because he'd been teaching his disciples and teaching the crowd this day, and when he finished, this was the sentence he concluded with. He says, "Now that you know these things, happy are you if you do them." Let me say that again. Now that you know these things, happy are you if you do them. In other words, the happiness isn't knowing it. The happiness is doing with what you know. And so I just to reinforce what's being said, maybe the Lord would say over you at the end of this week, now that you know these things, now that you've learned all these things, the real happiness is being able to go home and actually do something about them. And this will be your guidebook, together with your other Christians in your home church, to know what to go and do about them. And so I couldn't agree more that the kind of doing part of Christianity, taking something you've learned and doing something, is very, very important.
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0: In fact, let me give you a little challenge. When you read your Bible, if you read a bit every day, ask yourself a couple questions at the end of every time. And one of the questions is, now that I know this, what will I do about it? And ask yourself, whether you're going to go on to school or go on to work or whatever it is you do, ask yourself, now that I know this, what should I do about this today? And what you would do with it doesn't have to look like what I would do with it. When I have a friend who's from this country, and when he became a new Christian, he went back to school the very next day, climbed up on a desk, and started preaching to his class. That's what he did. Well, that doesn't look at all like what I did, because I'm not very bold. So for me, honestly, it's like I went, and first time in my life I ever wore a cross. That was a huge thing for me. It felt like it weighed about 1,000 pounds. Like, I felt like I was walking kind of like this, and it was really, it was kind of neon signs glowing from it. And I began to share my faith in much more subtle and discreet ways, because I would never have had the courageousness to do that in life. And so we all have to do something, but what you do might not look like what I would do. But the fixed point is that we're all called to do something. So again, the question is, every fire needs feeding. When you go home, what will you do to help feed a passionate heart

0: Let's go on to number three. Number one is fixed points. Number two, feeding the passion. And number three, fending off competing passions. So it's about competing passions. You don't have to understand it. Just write it down. I'll explain to you that. Use that phrase here, fending off, or fend off something. Use that phrase. So fending off competing passions. What do I mean by that? Well, the word passion has become a favorite word amongst Christians in the last number of years. It's a good word. However, we are certainly not the only ones to use that word, are we? Someone, you may hear the word passion about sport. You may hear someone say, I'm passionate about football. You may hear someone say that about their hobby, or they may say that about their pet. I'm passionate about gerbils. Some very strange person. So I know there's probably gerbil lovers here, and I shouldn't have said that. I have a thing with gerbils, against them. Okay. You may see an advertisement on TV, however, or, you know, called, you know, or a movie coming up called Knights of Passion. That is probably not talking about gerbils. And it's probably not talking about football. Okay. In other words, we are not the only ones to use the word passion. There are lots of different things in life that people are passionate about. And some of those passions compete and clash against other passions. And so one of the keys to retaining a passion for Jesus is being careful about what other things you're passionate about. You may be passionate about Jesus, and a passion for gerbils may not conflict. Okay? Some strange people might even think they complement one another. But there might be other passions in life that do conflict. And to the degree that you buy into those other passions, your passion for Jesus will lower. It will affect your passion for Jesus. And that's why people snuff out fires. And in much the same way, people's love for Jesus, it can be suffocated. So be careful what other kind of passions you buy into. There's a kind of myth that circulates around my country. And maybe that myth circulates around here too. But the myth that circulates around Canada, nobody says it, because none of us would want to be so bold to say it. But it's thought widely across the country, and it's this myth, that if you're a really clever person, you can figure out how to have the best things of God in one hand, all the best things of God in one hand, and all the best things of the world in the other hand, and that those two things are never going to be in conflict. You can figure it out. You can have the best of both worlds. That is a myth. And it is untrue. Okay? There are things about the world that we live in. There are things about them that are hostile to the Christian faith. And they will not help your love for Jesus whatsoever. I want to give you a verse. It's 1 John. Oh, what is the verse? Chapter 2, verse 15, I think. 1 John 2:15. And this is what it says. Do not love the world. And by that, it doesn't mean the ecosphere. It doesn't mean ecology. It means that world, that system, those values that are very unchristian and very anti-Christian. Do not love the world or the things of the world. Because if you do, the love of the Father will not be in you. Now, I was really scared by that verse as a new Christian, because I thought, what does that mean? If I love the world, God won't love me anymore? And now, at this stage, I don't think that's what it says. It doesn't say God won't love you. It says the love of the Father won't be in you. It won't be felt by you. It won't be real to you any longer. And so I want to encourage you very much. Be careful when you go out there, that there are lots of kind of passions to buy into. And so some people think, well, I'll go here this week and I'll be passionate. I'll explore spiritual passion. And then they go home, and before the week is out, they're exploring sexual passion. And they think that somehow they can hold those two worlds together. and you cannot. It will never work. There are passions in this life that are in conflict. They are not complementary, and one will always kill the other. So you have to decide, what is it you want to be passionate about?
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going to be a question that we're going to have to ask us all. So when you leave this place, there are going to be have some decisions we're all going to have to make. And some of the decisions we're going to have to make is that some of the things that we have had a normal diet of, now we're going to find out that it doesn't do for us what it used to. And it's actually hurting the very things that we love right now. So when I became a new Christian, I never even been in a church growing up. Never been in a church. Didn't have a clue what they'd been in there. But when I became a Christian, I could feel the Holy Spirit in me. And I could feel his displeasure about certain things. I remember my friends would take me to a party. And I was a brand new Christian, so I didn't even know much of anything. But I could feel the Holy Spirit inside of me. Like, oh, I'm not supposed to be here now. I mean, there are some parties that were kind of open territory, and there were some that I shouldn't be in. There's just too much stuff happening, and it's not a good healthy spot for me. And I could feel the Holy Spirit just telling me, like, get out, get out, get out. You know, and I sometimes spent a night in a parking lot waiting for a ride. You know, I look very uncool in life as it is, but I had to look terribly uncool doing that. But I just realized I'd rather do that than wake up the next morning knowing that and just feeling like, oh no, what in the world did I do? So I tried to learn how to heed that when I could feel the Holy Spirit inside of me. Just how do I obey that and heed that? And things like that.

0: certainly for me, for a long time, I kind of figured that I could have the best of God and then, you know, lead a normal life on the side. And yeah, I would kind of go to church and pray and stuff like that. And then, but I would also do normal things. I don't want to say we should do normal things at all. But it sounds just a bit weird. But I was kind of like, I suppose prided myself on being a cool Christian, if you know what I mean. Like, not one of those loser Christians that's just sold out for Jesus kind of thing. I was just one of those cool Christians that went to church, but I was still in touch with the real world. I was still in touch with reality. And, you know, even in the past week, God's just been teaching me about that. And he's really been teaching me that, you know, there's no such thing as a Christian that's not sold out for Jesus. Like, you can't be a Christian, well, be my idea of a cool Christian, which is a Christian who knows God and still loves the things in the world and still loves to do that. I'm not saying we shouldn't still do the things in the world, but we don't necessarily have to, I was of the mind frame that if I'm one of those loser Christians that sold out for Jesus, I won't be able to actually communicate with normal people. I won't be able to talk to non-Christians or whatever. And that's just a load of rubbish. I find the penny's starting to drop that is just a load of rubbish. I can be completely sold out for Jesus. And yes, I'll be honest with you, I will look like a loser at some points in my life, even more of a loser at some points in my life. But it's just coming to a place where it's like, all right, you know, I'm just gonna be sold out for you. Either this is true or it isn't. I believe it is, so I'm gonna give it 100%. And if that means I have to give up certain things that aren't maybe crossing the line but are getting pretty close to it, because I kind of feel, you know, if I don't do this, I won't be cool, and they'll just think I'm a kind of a loser Christian. And so that's just one point about, preserving the passion. I think we really need to learn as Christians is to be passionate about the right things, because we can be passionate about worldly things, fair enough, and that's not great. But in terms of Christianity as Christians, I think quite often the church has got passionate about the wrong thing, or for the wrong reasons. There's quite a lot of churches where I come from in Durham where, you know, the main thing the church council or whatever will be passionate about is the drain pipes, or why someone was sitting in this particular old lady's seat during one of the services and stuff like that. And even we can put things like serving, we can get passionate about that without maintaining our first love, our first passion, which should always come back to Jesus. I know your deeds, your hard work, and your perseverance. I know that you cannot tolerate wicked men, that you have tested those who claim to be apostles but are not, and have found them false. You have persevered and endured hardships for my name, and have not grown weary. And so he says, you've done all this great stuff, you've done all the stuff that the Bible says to do, that I'm telling you to do. And that's great, but then he goes on to say, yet I hold this against you, you have forsaken your first love. And so basically what that church had done, it got so passionate about spreading the gospel, about doing all this stuff, about serving people, that it had forsaken its first love, it had forsaken Jesus, it had forsaken the reason it was doing that. And I think as Christians, the most important passion that we can preserve is our first love, is Jesus.
1: Koinocopia.
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1: And probably maybe one of the great keys to walking in spiritual passion for all year is if you wake up every day and just tell yourself that he's passionate about me, that's the priority. It's not like we're so passionate about him and therefore he likes me. It's completely the other way around. And so sometimes, you know, feelings will come, feelings will go. Even experiences of God will sometimes be very strong and sometimes be very faint. Sometimes I go through periods in my life where God seems to say a lot to me, and then I go through periods where he seems so silent. But again, one of God's fixed points is that he is passionate about me. And again, my feelings of passion may rise and my feelings of passion may fall. But if I keep that as my fixed point, say, Lord, I know you're passionate about me, so therefore I want to have a heart that's passionate for you. So again, if you're making notes, I'll tell you what, end triumphantly with that sentence. I said the most important thing is that he's passionate about me. And I'm learning to be more passionate about him. So some of that we'll just have to do. So thanks a lot for coming. Honestly, you've been absolutely wonderful to be with. Lord bless you.

0: addicted to stay. Guide me the way. Guide me the way. Out of infinity. Out of infinity.
1: Well, unfortunately, that's all we've got time for this week. The message was by Todd Atkinson, recorded live at Cell Survivor in 2005. And the music put together and expertly mixed this week was by El Debo, and that's Matt. Thank you very much, fellas. More from them same time next time for the ultimate merge of message and music. Keep it cornucopia.
2: Cornucopia.

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2: From the Sky News Centre at 8, Arsenal have lifted the Premier League trophy for the first time since 2004.
3: It's a moment Arsenal have waited 22 years for, and they've finally become Premier League champions once again.
2: The champions picked up the silverware after ending the season with a 2-1 victory at Crystal Palace. At the other end of the table, West Ham were relegated despite their 3-0 win against Leeds. Tottenham finished just above the bottom three thanks to their 1-0 success against Everton. Boss Roberto De Zerbi says his team showed plenty of character.
4: With big pressure, they played a fantastic game with the ball, because not just to fight but to play with the ball, and maybe they played the best game in my time.
2: The Prime Minister says it's right the sentences of two teenage boys convicted of rape are being urgently reviewed. The 15-year-olds were spared jail after two girls were attacked in separate crimes in Hampshire. Donald Trump's posted that negotiations with Iran are proceeding in an orderly and constructive manner. The American president says he'll continue enforcing a naval blockade on Tehran's ports until a deal is reached. Four people have died after a huge Russian missile and drone attack in Ukraine's capital, Kyiv. President Zelensky says Moscow used a hypersonic missile in the barrage. Temperatures have soared across the UK during the weekend heatwave. It's again become the hottest day of the year, with 32.3 Celsius recorded at Kew Gardens in London. Meteorologist Kirsty McCabe says we're also in store for tropical nights.
5: And that's when the temperatures don't drop below 20 degrees. Now, we've never had a tropical night in the UK in May, and I think that's about to change. Possibly tonight, but certainly the night after that, Monday night into Tuesday.
2: And Eurovision's marking its 70th anniversary with a special tribute film. It'll include footage from early shows in the 1950s and 60s. That's the latest. I'm Cam Hall.
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9: Yes, hello and welcome to Close Encounters with me, Anne Donaldson. My guests today are husband and wife, Paul and Sarah Hollingsworth. I really want to welcome you to the studio today.
10: Oh, thanks for having us.
11: Great, good to be here.
9: So, lovely to have you. And Sarah, I'm going to start by asking you specifically, tell us a little bit about your background, about your childhood and a little bit about yourself.
10: Yeah, so I actually grew up on a council estate in a small little village, a mining village, and had quite a happy childhood. My mum and dad were divorced when I was 18 months old, but I had an amazing stepdad who was just wonderful, and we had a happy childhood. And but as a teenager, you know, as teenagers are, things got a little bit wild, a little bit out of hand. Growing up on an estate where there wasn't much to do, we found our own fun, shall we say.
9: Yes.
10: And I think just growing up, just finding who I was, never went to church, didn't know anything about church, didn't know who God was really, but really found myself just in a group where, you know, I got in with the wrong crowd, shall we say.
9: Yeah, okay.
10: Yeah.
9: Yeah. And so God didn't feature at all?
10: No, not at all.
9: No thoughts whatsoever?
10: No, none at all.
9: So as you grew older...
10: Yeah.
9: You, what, finished education?
10: Yeah, so in secondary school, kind of dated some people that were DJs, so I found myself from being, you know, 14 years old in nightclubs... every weekend, just completely immersed in the 90s rave scene, and got involved in recreation drugs, that kind of thing. And so that was what my life was all about. It was about parties, it was about being out, it was about just having a good time.
9: Okay. And did it always feel like a good time or not? Were the down times?
10: It's always a tricky question, because
0: you know, you feel like you want to say, oh no, it's terrible. I had a really good time.
9: Yeah.
0: I'm not going to lie. Like, no, I had a good time. Yeah. But I think there comes a point in your life where you start to question, what is this life all about? Because it cannot just be about partying and having a good time. You know, there's more to life than that.
9: Yeah. And so what caused you to, there came a change?
0: Yeah. So I used to work at QuickSave Supermarkets, which is where I met Paul, and kind of just went on this journey of I met Paul, kind of got to know him a little bit, and just recognised something completely different in him. So he wasn't doing any of the things that I was doing, but he seemed to be having a better time than me.
9: Right.
0: And so I just went on this journey of just trying to work out what that was and why, you know, why he had a purpose to his life. I really felt like he had a purpose.
9: Yeah.
0: And my only purpose was just kind of a bit pointless, really.
9: Yeah. So that's really interesting. So just unpack that a little bit. You could, just by meeting him, to what level did you engage with him? Were you just chatting at that point?
0: Yeah, so he was just somebody that worked on the shop floor. There was a group of us that all worked together. I had a great working relationship with lots of people at QuickSave. Good old QuickSave. And
11: not sure many people actually remember QuickSave.
0: Well, no, it's showing us age there. So a lot of the people that we worked with were all kind of into the partying scene, but I knew that Paul wasn't.
9: Yeah.
0: And so he was never swayed by what they wanted him to do, or, you know, he was quite strong in his... What I know is his faith, quite strong in that. And just, there was just something really different about him. I mean, now, looking back, I know it was the Holy Spirit.
9: Of course.
0: I know that, anointing's attractive, isn't it? And I know that that's what it is now. But at the time, I was just intrigued by him, really.
9: Yeah, and attracted to him or what he's carrying.
0: Yeah, I guess both. Yeah. I mean, yeah. I was attracted to him physically.
11: Hopefully.
0: He was a very handsome chap. He still is.
11: Full head of hair.
0: He had
11: well.
0: A full head a of full hair head back of then. Hair. Now he is not so much. But yeah, attracted to him in every way, really. Yeah.
9: So how did that... Because we're going to hear it from Paul's point of view in a few moments. So how did that develop, that friendship? What...
0: Yeah, so... it just developed. We kind of used to meet up, and quite quickly, I think we realised that we had quite strong feelings for each other. But on a journey of 2 years, actually, we were on and off in our relationship. I always joke that I was his little secret, because I wasn't a Christian and I didn't believe in God. And he will tell his side of the story, but it kind of felt a bit like, you know, he doesn't want me involved in that part. And it kind of felt a bit uncomfortable at times. That relationship actually broke down a couple of times, where he said, I can't do this anymore and I'm done.
9: Yeah.
0: But you know, we kept being drawn back together.
9: That's a really good place to stop and listen to the first choice that you've made. I think you've made the choices together, haven't you?
0: Yeah.
9: And the first song you've chosen is When I Survey the Wondrous Cross. And we're going to listen to it now. Thank you.

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1: Cross Rhythms. You're listening to Close Encounters. I'm Anne Donaldson, and my guests today are Paul and Sarah Hollingsworth. Now, that beautiful song we've just listened to is particularly meaningful for you, Paul, isn't it?
2: Yeah, it is, yeah. I think when I listen, I was just listening to it, obviously, in the background there, and I think it takes me back to, because I wasn't brought up in a Christian home.
1: Okay.
2: And I did have what I would class as an encounter with God at probably about 16 years of age. I became a Christian when I was 11, but the reason that song is so meaningful, because I remember picking up in church, we had, I think they were called Making Melody hymn books.
1: Okay.
2: At the time, everybody used to pick the hymn book up on a Sunday night. I remember being in church 6 o'clock, and I think the number in the hymn book as well was something like 343, and I knew when they was going to do that, we were going to sing When I Survey the Wondrous Cross.
1: Yeah.
2: And I could remember opening the book, and it got down to, were the whole realm of nature mine, that were an offering far too small, love so amazing, so divine, demands, and I couldn't sing it.
1: Yeah.
2: I felt like it was too much to sing. I feel like even in church nowadays, people sing words very loosely.
1: Yes, I agree.
2: And I'm a big believer as a pastor, which, you know, we can explain in a second, but, like, I do believe we sing what we believe. We sing our theology.
1: Yeah.
2: But I felt like, gosh, this is a hard...
1: Yeah.
2: This is a tough song to sing. Demands my soul, my life, so my emotions, my life, my everything.
1: Yeah.
2: But I made a pact with God that if I was going to sing it, then that's what I would always bring.
1: Yeah.
2: And it was everything.
1: Yeah.
2: But that was like a key encounter moment for me when I was like 16 years old, because
1: yeah.
2: I knew this was more than just, oh, I have a faith. This was demanding my life,
1: yeah.
2: my everything.
1: Yeah. So if you weren't living in a home where, you know, you were going to church, or your parents weren't going to church, how, as a 10-year-old, did you come to faith, that initial child faith?
2: Yeah, so when I was 5 years old, my mum and dad were, I think they were just people living like the late 70s, early 80s. I was born in 75, so around 5 years of age, my only recollection of mum and dad were, my dad went to work regular. He would always fall asleep in front of the fire on a Sunday afternoon, which I then learnt as I got older, that was due to the fact he'd consumed quite a bit of alcohol during the day.
1: Okay.
2: And then he'd go back out again at night time on a Sunday. He would get me at times to stand outside betting shops with a dog, because
1: mm-hmm.
2: You weren't allowed to take dogs into places like that. So I'm just throwing up some memories there that lead to the fact that it was such a wild transformation in my family when my mum, who had had cancer, I was 5 years old, my mum, she had serious breast cancer, really aggressive breast cancer, had to have relative operations,
1: yes.
2: etc. No treatment at that time, neither.
1: No.
2: So that just brought a sheer amount of fear into my world. Now, as I track back, because every night I used to go to bed and I had some sort of conscious that there must have been a God, because I was praying, but I don't think I knew I was praying.
1: Yeah.
2: I just went to bed every night and said, I don't want to die. I don't want this disease. And then my mum came back one evening. I was about 9 years old. Mum came back one evening. She'd been to a coffee afternoon or coffee morning or something. I remember being at home and saying to my dad, I've become a Christian today.
1: Wow.
2: And my dad was like, dismissed it. It was a bit like, oh, right, okay. You know, and he carried on talking about the football or whatever.
1: Yeah.
2: But my mum was like, no, she said, somebody's prayed with me. I've become a Christian. I realise that Jesus can give me the peace that I've always wanted. So I remember then, next after that, I remember one Sunday evening, mum being at church, my dad saying to me, your mum's at church, you know what she's going to do? She's going to ask us to go 1 week, so we probably should go. And in fact, he said, let's go tonight. So he literally made me go upstairs, I got changed, and we went off to the church. We walked down to the church. We walked in late. We sat on the third row remember sitting on the third row. Somebody seated us. It was really busy. Sat on the third row. And we came out and my dad was like, well, at least your mum will be happy that we've been. So I was like, yeah, great. And then the next thing I knew, my dad said, we're going on a coach, a double-decker bus to Bramall Lane in Sheffield.
1: Oh, yes.
2: It was 1985. It was June 1985. And Billy Graham was speaking.
1: Yeah.
2: Cliff Richard was singing.
1: Yeah.
2: Which obviously now I look back and I think, wow, that's crazy. And I remember there being a footballer there giving his testimony.
1: Yeah.
2: And at the end of it, Billy Graham made an appeal for anybody who wanted to give their lives to Jesus to go to the front, to go to the middle of the football pitch, to the centre circle. And I just remember watching my dad get up off the terraces. Mm. And he just walked. He didn't say a word to any of us. He just walked off. And he made his way to the middle of a football pitch. And then that, I think when you look back, the way that God crafts things, what appears like just a small, you know, a small incident,
1: yeah,
2: actually was God's hand weaving something within our family.
1: Yeah.
2: So now I find myself, both my mum and dad are Christians. My dad had a, it was quite a radical transformation.
3: Wow, definitely.
2: You know, smoking, drinking, gambling. He came, he went to church on a particular day and he came out and he said, that's it, I've done. So we used to regularly meet his dad.
1: Yeah.
2: To go to the pub, which I look at and I think, well, that was a brilliant thing. Do you know what I mean? What,
1: yeah.
2: He used to meet his dad and they used to socialise together and have a drink. And, you know, I love my granddad, the years that I remember him being around.
1: Mm.
2: And but then my dad just was like, I'm done.
1: Yeah.
2: I'm finished.
1: Yeah.
2: He said, I don't believe that God wants me to do this anymore. And he cut everything out. And to this day, I spoke to him earlier today. He's 81 now. That was, yeah, he was 40. He's not felt the need or wanted to drink alcohol. Any of that lifestyle has never been a part of it.
1: Mm-hmm.
2: He wouldn't say it's because he's being a Christian that he's had to stop,
1: yeah,
2: drinking.
1: Yeah.
2: He felt that God spoke to him.
1: Yeah.
2: It brought a massive light into my world,
1: of,
2: I guess,
1: of course.
2: So when I went to church one evening, I was full of fear. I went with my dad. I was full of fear about dying. I used to be scared to turn the light off at night time in my bedroom for the fear of dying, cancer, etc. And I remember this guy, it was from a place called Cliff College. It's a Bible college close to where I live. And he said, there's some people in the room and you're afraid of the dark. And you're afraid of dying, you're afraid of disease. And if that's you, lift your hand. And
1: yeah,
2: I lifted my hand that night. Yeah. I gave my life to Jesus as a young 10, 11-year-old boy.
1: Oh, that's so powerful. Thank you so much.
2: Yeah.
1: It's
2: good for me to reflect on it as well.
1: Isn't it? And
2: yeah,
1: it's just so beautiful. Thank you for sharing that. The power, transforming power of God's,
2: yeah,
1: love. I think it's a good time for us to listen to your next song, I Exalt Thee.

0: Close Encounters.
1: Yes, this is Close Encounters with me, Anne Donaldson, and my guests today are Paul and Sarah Hollingsworth. And you know, I'm hearing now some of your story, and I'm seeing why, Paul, when you were working on the shop floor in Quicksave, which for people who are younger than us might not recognise, was a very good, reasonably priced supermarket yeah. of the day. So while you were working on the floor, I can see, no matter how attracted you were to Sarah, you had experienced something in your life. You'd experienced something in your home that was so powerful. You'd see the transforming work and power of God by His Holy Spirit, and you were going to stand strong in that.
2: Yeah, that's... Yeah, I think some people say it's like, oh, that's the way you were made. I don't believe that particularly. Like they say, you're a very strong-willed person. And I guess there's some science out there you could look at that. But for me, I live by conviction. Mm-hmm. So I'd seen something happen in my family, and then I experienced it for myself. When I was 16 years old, I was sat in church, the same church, incidentally, which I guess we'll talk about, the same church that we're still a part of now. I was sat in the service on a Sunday night, and a pastor at that time, his name was David Shearman. He came to the church to preach. It was just a standard Sunday night. Maybe there was 70, 80 people in the church. And he pointed to me at the end of the service and said, "Stand up, young man." Which, back in the day, I guess, was probably normal in church services.
1: Yeah.
2: But it wasn't normal for me. I stood up, and he said, "God's speaking to me from Isaiah, I think it's Isaiah 49, that God is going to form you into a polished arrow. So you need to stay faithful," like, you know, and he really, like, I guess in the right sense, he really gave a strong word to me.
1: Yes.
2: That God was going to form me into a polished arrow, but I needed to stay loyal and faithful to his call on my life.
1: Yeah.
2: Which is why when you look at the weave, I look back at the weave all the way through, the reason at the time where Sarah would say, I was a little bit, I kept her a little bit of a secret, mm-hmm. was... probably the truth be told, is my conviction was that God didn't want me to date her at that time.
1: Yeah.
2: And that I should trust him with her.
1: Yeah.
2: But I didn't. I, you know, like we all do at times, we take things into our own hands. I thought I could date her and I could still be youth pastor, youth worker at church, and I could still have this like dual lifestyle. And he just couldn't work. So I think it was three occasions, I just had to arrange to meet Sarah and say to her, "Look, I'm being super serious this time." Every time it was like serious, now I'm really serious, and then I'm super serious. Yeah. We can't carry on doing that. And I think that's due to, you can only operate like that, which I'm sure you're aware, out of a conviction.
1: Yes.
2: A real, like, I know this is not right for me. And that's, I guess that's some of the strength yeah. that I've noticed, but I yeah. do feel

0: yes, I'm a strong-willed person.
1: Yeah. But
0: I think it's
1: more than that.
0: It's birthed in the fight that I do believe a God encounter changes everything.
1: Yeah. So tell us about how it changed. Tell us about you came to faith yourself, Sarah, didn't you?
2: Yeah, so we'd been through this journey and then, you know, Paul rang me, met me, and he just said, I literally can't do this anymore. This has to end. And it's just not right. I just feel like I'm living a double life, and it's just not going to work. So I'm obviously devastated. I'm in love with him, and I want to be with him.
0: I was devastated
2: as
0: well.
2: Yeah, of course.
0: Yeah. Which is interesting, because sometimes doing the right thing and
1: painful.
0: Being honourable to God
2: seems like the wrong thing.
0: But when you do the right thing, it can still be painful.
1: Yeah. Yeah.
0: There's still a sense of loss. Yeah. I was heartbroken. Do you know what I mean? I was like, gosh, like I've made the biggest error ever here in doing this, but I knew I had to trust God.
1: Yeah.
2: It's quite an amazing story, really, because that evening I went and met my cousins. We went out and I was in my car. And we just ended up having a chat. We were just chatting and I just said, I think I need to become a Christian. I need to know what this God, you know, if he's willing to give up what we have for God, then there's got to be something in that. Like, what are we here for? Like, why are we here?
1: Yeah.
2: And, you know, his conviction is so strong that I just need to know. I need to know what this is about. And so at 11 o'clock that evening, I pulled over.
0: It was a Sunday night.
2: It was a Sunday night.
0: Yeah.
2: I pulled over.
0: But the part...
2: It's like a double story.
0: The part of that story, though, is 11 o'clock at night, Sarah pulled over to a phone box.
2: Yeah, a phone box, because we didn't have mobile phones.
0: No mobiles. She pulled over to a phone box. So, obviously, we've not been texting each other or anything that night.
2: No, of course.
0: There's been no contact since. But that morning, my dad, because he saw how upset I was.
1: Yeah.
0: This is the dad that used to be drinking, smoking, nothing to do with God at all in his life. My dad stopped me and he said, I've been praying for your son. And he said, God has told me that this weekend is going to be the best weekend of your life. It's going to be a life-changing weekend.
1: Wow.
0: So that was the Saturday morning. It went to work on the Saturday.
1: Yeah.
0: It was horrendous because Sarah was there as well. Yeah. I just felt upset. Went to church on the Sunday. I was just bored. I was bored, like, not because maybe church was boring, I wasn't engaging.
1: Yeah.
0: I was like, this has just been a disastrous weekend. Went to church at night time as well, as we used to back in the day. Went at night time, came home from that, went home, went to bed. I was laid in bed. I was probably looking, I don't know, football magazine or reading something. And literally about 11 o'clock at night, I heard the phone ring. Bernie, my dad had said it would be the best weekend.
1: Yeah.
2: So I pulled over the car and went into a phone box and called his house at 11 o'clock at night, and his dad answered and I heard him shout, Paul, it's Sarah. And so I heard him come running downstairs and he's like, what's the matter? I said, I think I need to become a Christian. I really think I need to find out about God, and I want to know all about it, and, you know, I want to become a Christian. And Paul said, I'll speak to you later.
0: I said, to be honest, I don't want anything to do with it.
2: Yeah.
0: Because I didn't want to appear like Sarah was just wanting
1: to please you.
2: Yeah,
0: so I said, what you need to do is you need to speak to one of the pastors at the church.
1: That was very wise.
0: Go to an alpha course, do something like that,
1: very
0: do it
1: wise.
0: For yourself.
2: And so that's what I did. We didn't really have any contact. He gave me the number for the youth pastor at the time, and I went and met him, talked through everything, went on an alpha course, and just really discovered who God was to me. And just completely changed my life.
1: Fantastic. So then it's the green light, you can be boyfriend, girlfriend.
2: Yeah, so we didn't do that straight away, did we?
0: No.
2: It was several months before we actually...
0: We waited 3 hours, didn't we? No,
2: we waited a few months and...
1: Wisdom again.
2: Yeah. I didn't want people to think that I was doing it for Paul, because I really wasn't.
1: No.
2: And I actually had a conversation with him and just said, like, can you find me another church? I'll go to a different church. I don't need to be at this church, you know. I'm happy to... I just want to go on this journey. I understand that God is real, and I want to know who he is to me.
1: Yeah.
2: You know, I don't want to ride off your faith. I want my own faith.
1: Yeah.
2: And so that was the journey that I went on. I did stay in the same church, but did the Alpha course. And I remember sitting on the balcony in church and just, you know, responding and putting my hand up and just giving my life to Jesus.
1: Yeah. Wow. Well, these stories of transformation, and it's just so beautiful. Thank you. I think it's a good time to listen to your next choice, which is Miracle Worker. Thank you.

0: Travel.
1: Welcome back to Close Encounters on Cross Rhythms with me, Anne Donaldson. My guests today are Paul and Sarah Hollingsworth, and we're just loving your story. So tell us, you did start to go out with one another, and...
2: Yeah. So we started dating, and...
3: Not long after, we decided that, like, we wanted to be together for the rest of our lives. We got on well with both sets of parents.
2: Yeah.
3: Both sets of parents were happy.
1: Yeah.
3: We felt it was the right thing to move forward. So I found an advert in a local newspaper to go to Paris.
1: Ooh.
3: For £99 return.
1: Romantic.
3: So, but it was an overnight bus. So you like literally travelled overnight, got there, arrived in Paris, then came back the same day, like overnight again on the Eurotunnel at the time. So it was Sarah's 19th birthday.
2: Yeah.
3: So I basically cut out this little coupon out of the local newspaper, took it to the travel agents, booked the tickets, got Sarah's mum to find a ring for her without her knowing, took the ring with me. Like, long story, I managed to get on her birthday.
2: Yeah, we were on my 19th birthday under the Eiffel Tower, and Paul asked me to marry him. So
3: we walked, because we were so naive, we didn't get on an underground bus or anything. We walked all the way to the Eiffel Tower.
2: It was amazing.
3: Down one knee, and I'm glad that we did that, even though it was a long way, weren't it?
2: So a year on from that, we got married, and we've been married 28 years this year.
1: Wow.
2: And but it's not always been an easy ride, you know.
1: Okay.
2: Like, it's had its ups and downs.
1: Yeah.
2: And,
3: the song Miracle Worker that was just we're just listening to. I think one of the things we've noticed throughout our lives is the way that, as I've said already, like the God weave.
1: Yes.
3: Like God just working, like a miracle. Sometimes we look at the big major things, but the small times that God's grace has just been just enough.
1: Yes.
3: And I think four years into our marriage, I was part of the church I was part of. It was a good church, but I guess it was... I felt there was a real pressure to impress.
1: Yeah.
3: So I was a young youth pastor.
1: Mm-hmm.
3: I wanted to do well. So our lives, literally, we gave our lives, didn't we, to serving young people in the house every night.
1: Yeah.
3: I mean, all the things that you were able to do a little bit more back in those days.
1: Yeah.
3: One day, Sarah gave me a call and said, I want to meet you after work. Can we go for something to eat? And we went to... because there was not many establishments in Chesterfield, really, were there, to eat. But we went to Wetherspoons. I remember sitting with her. We'd been married 4 years, sitting with her, and she said, where am I on your priority list?
1: Wow.
3: So being a good, faithful Christian guy, I said, well, you know, we've got this coming up. We've got youth camp to organise. We've got this. We've got these people coming around to our house. Quite genuinely.
1: Yeah.
3: Like, from an innocent
2: Well, you're doing
3: heart.
2: God's work. Yeah. And so sometimes we get so caught up doing God's work that we miss the important things.
1: Yeah.
3: Sarah then told me, well, you know, that's not great, needs to change. I don't think really anything changed. We just carried on. Still, I guess, relatively happy, but I noticed there was a bit of a change in Sarah. Somebody had taken an interest in Sarah outside of our relationship, which is something we speak to marriage couples all the time about now, is keeping your eye on your own relationship. And our marriage went into breakdown. I came home one day and Sarah rang me and said, I won't be coming back, which was, gosh, it was probably one of the hardest things.
1: Yeah.
3: There's many hard things that I think we've been through, but that was a tough day, because, you know, when the cupboards are bare, the clothes are gone, there's a reality there that, like, what have I done? And my dad, keep the theme of dad. My dad came to see me. I was sobbing my heart out. And my dad said, this girl has been given to you by God. Yeah. Now you go back and go and get her.
1: Get her.
3: And I was like, yeah, but what about me? And he's like, I'm not interested in you. You need to restore this marriage.
1: Yeah.
3: And that was the way he left me.
1: Yeah.
3: I've still never forgiven him. No, no.
2: And I think that's the reason we're where we are today, is because you fought for it, and that was I needed to know that
1: it was a priority. Yeah. And I think that's a danger that so many people can make. Get so busy serving God, they actually miss the fact that He's given us husband or wife
3: Serving God. I know we're not in for a debate, but it's serving God isn't pleasing people. And I was definitely caught up in the trap, the guilt trap of pleasing people.
1: Yeah.
3: And at the cost of a marriage. So in dealing with people now,
1: yes,
3: we're like, your marriage is paramount, your marriage is first, before, so the miracle worker thread is...
1: He can turn it around, can't he? He takes what the enemy was using to destroy that marriage and bring it into disrepute.
2: That's right.
1: He's turned it around. A wonderful story again of transformation, of restoration. And we're going to listen to your next song, which is All Things Together.

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1: You're listening to Close Encounters with me, Anne Donaldson, and my guests are Paul and Sarah Hollingsworth. Wow, wow, wow, what a story. So you are at the point where you've recognised that God's restoring your relationship.
2: Yeah, I think that song sums it up perfectly. You know, it works everything together for good. And when I think back to that time, you know, when I look at our lives now and what we're doing now, I can see why the enemy didn't want us together.
1: Yes.
2: And it's just such a story of grace. And I actually thank God for that time. You know, it was a very difficult time in our marriage, but it's just made us so strong. Like, we, you know, they talk about, you know, we forged in the fire, and I really feel that that's what's happened with us in our relationship. You know, we walked through that fire, and God's forged us in an amazing way. We're unshakable.
3: Yeah, all things together is a great statement. It's a great song, but when you see it work out in your own life, it just brings for us together as a couple. We've now got like this catalogue of stories.
1: Yeah.
3: Where we've just seen God work things together. And I think about the church that we're in now.
1: Yeah.
3: We took on in 2012 as pastors together, senior pastors together, which there's a little bit of resistance to at time about us both being, and we've not got time to obviously go into that, but we've just seen God, like, the church is unrecognisable now.
1: Yeah.
3: Like, we've just taken on a space that we're about to move into. We're keeping our existing building. We're in an old Methodist building. We're taking on a new space in the town centre. I don't know, 35,000 square feet.
1: Yeah.
3: It'll give us the ability to have 1,000 people in church on a Sunday every week. And to think that God has brought us to this point, he's definitely used all the stories together for his good.
1: Yeah.
3: And you know, September 24, I had a serious diagnosis of cancer myself. And when I backtrack and as I think about it now, my fear always was cancer.
1: Yeah.
3: From 5 years old. So at 49, I'd never been in hospital. I'd done everything I could to avoid cancer, but I did actually find out that I'd got a very serious lymphoma in my body, aggressive. And now I look back on that, I'm all clear, which is another story, a long, long story.
1: Wonderful.
3: Again, we can only look back and think, gosh, like, we're going to have to drive away from here today and think, wow, God, you really do work all things together for good. And I think there'll be a lot of people listening to this with lots of different stories.
1: Yes.
3: And probably going through certain things themselves. I think the goal for me is having that conviction that God will work all things together.
1: Yeah.
3: And I'll just have to trust him.
1: Yeah.
3: And I think even when we think about our kids.
2: Yeah, yeah.
3: You know, and we've got two great, great kids, two brilliant kids, 21 and 19-year-old. We've got 21-year-old daughter, 19-year-old son. But even that, there was a...
2: Yeah, so we were on a missions trip in Germany and someone prophesied that a year from now, I will return and you will have a son. And
3: From Genesis,
2: yeah. And just trusting God in that. And exactly a year to the day, I literally found out that I was pregnant. And it's just been a journey of trusting God in every season. And, you know, our Bible verses as family is, you know, as for me and my house, we will serve the Lord. That's just who we are, and that's what we're here to do. And
1: It's been very moving, very challenging, very encouraging. I've just loved having time with you. You've really blessed my time, and I'm sure it will for the listeners. I want to say thank you so much for coming over.
2: Thank you.
1: And for all that you've shared today. So we're going to close by listening to your final choice, which is Shout to the Lord.

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4: From the Sky News Centre at 9, West Ham are heading for the Championship after being relegated from the Premier League on the last day of the season. They beat Leeds 3-0, but Tottenham finished above them in 17th after winning 1-0 against Everton. And after 10 years and 20 trophies, Manchester City boss Pep Guardiola said an emotional goodbye.
5: If the next years you all run the wall, and you find me in the streets here in Europe, in the States, and whatever, if you are a Man City fan, come to me and hug me. I will need it.
4: Well, the runners-up lost their final game 2-1 to Aston Villa. Champions Arsenal beat Crystal Palace 2-1 before lifting the trophy. Elsewhere, divers who are helping search for a 15-year-old boy who's not been seen since getting into trouble in water in Lincoln. Emergency services were first called to Swanham Lakes at 2:30 this afternoon. Weather records are continuing to be broken this bank holiday weekend. 32.3 Celsius has been recorded at Kew Gardens in London, making it the hottest day of the year so far. Sir Keir Starmer says it's right that law officers are urgently reviewing non-custodial sentences given to a pair of teenage rapists. The 15-year-old boys who were convicted of two separate attacks on girls in Hampshire were spared jail. Kyiv's calculating the cost of one of Russia's biggest bombardments of the war. The Ukrainian capital was hit by a hypersonic missile and a barrage of drones last night. Four people were killed. President Zelensky has been to look at the damage.
6: We do it only on military targets, you know, in military or drones production of Russia, or its energy, and this is civilians' goals. The museums, schools, just apartments.
4: And Emma Raducanu's French Open tennis campaign has ended on the opening day in Paris. The British number one lost in straight sets to Argentina's Solana Sierra. That's the latest. I'm Cam Hall.
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8: When I talk about fearing God, I'm not saying you should be afraid of the Almighty because he's about to zap you with a laser beam from his heavenly throne next time you think a dirty thought. To fear God means to respect God. Recently, I've heard a lot about people respecting themselves, respecting their parents, and respecting the authorities, like the police, and that's all great. But the Bible says that the fear of God is the beginning of wisdom. Respect for all those other things will certainly fall into place once we've got our priorities straight and start respecting the one who came up with the whole concept of respect in the first place. Scorn instruction and you'll pay for it, but respect a command and you'll be

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8: From the Sky News Centre at 10, West Ham's 14-year stay in the Premier League has ended. Tottenham's 1-0 win over Everton means Nuno Espirito Santo's team have been relegated to the Championship despite their 3-0 victory over Leeds at the London Stadium.
9: Tough day for us, special for our fans. We knew that it was going to be difficult, it was not in our hands. We did our part and we expected for the best, it didn't happen. We have to pass to the sad moment that we are living.
8: Sunderland's 2-1 win over Chelsea has seen them qualify for the Europa League along with Bournemouth. Brighton, meanwhile, will play in the Conference League despite their 3-0 defeat to Manchester United. And Manchester City's final game under Pep Guardiola ended in a 2-1 loss to Aston Villa. Champions Arsenal were 2-1 winners at Crystal Palace before picking up the trophy. A 15-year-old boy is missing after getting into trouble in water in Lincoln. Emergency services were first called to Swanholm Lakes at 2:30 this afternoon. Tropical nights are being forecast as temperatures continue to climb this bank holiday weekend. Tomorrow could see the hottest May day on record. Possible highs of 34 degrees Celsius are being predicted in southeast England. And Dr. Chloe Brimacombe, a climate scientist at Oxford University, says warm nights at this time of year are problematic.
10: They've only started to occur in a greater number since 2000. This is bad because we can't cool down as much overnight, which means that we build up heat in our body more, especially for those that are most vulnerable to heat, of course.
8: The Prime Minister says a double rape case which has seen two teenagers spare jail is appalling. Sir Keir Starmer says it's right the non-custodial sentences handed to the pair over separate attacks in Hampshire are urgently reviewed. Donald Trump says the final aspects and details of a deal with Iran are being discussed. It's been reported an agreement could include a 60-day ceasefire, reopening the Strait of Hormuz, and a commitment from Tehran not to pursue nuclear weapons. And singer Nicola Roberts has had a baby girl. The Girls Aloud stars given birth to her first child with footballer Mitch Hann, calling it heaven on earth. That's the latest. I'm Stevie Shillinglaw.
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16: 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Well, hey there. Welcome to 20 The Countdown Magazine. I'm your host, William Ryan III. Are you ready to spend the next 2 hours together counting down the biggest songs in Christian music? I sure hope you said yes, because I have got a great show lined up for you. 6 songs are moving up, 6 are sliding down, and 8 of them are holding steady right where they were the last time. Plus, we are following up on something that I started last week, and that's where I asked you how long you've been listening to our show. And today, I'll fill you in on who reached out and that has been the longest, and who might be our newest listener to the 20 family. 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
16: Well, making his debut on The Countdown this week is a brand new artist with a huge voice and an incredible story, too. He's a Texas native, just like myself. His name's Bay Turner, and he blends all sorts of cool genres together, and even spent some time singing with the Brooklyn Tabernacle Choir after originally pursuing opera in New York. Can you believe it? Well, his new song's called Somebody's Praying, and wait till you hear the passion behind it, too. Here is Bay himself to tell you all about it.
17: What's up, y'all? It's your boy, Bay Turner, and I would love to share a little bit about the heart behind my song, Somebody's Praying. Y'all, I wrote this song when I was at total war with myself. I was stuck in patterns that I couldn't break, and I couldn't outrun this almost dark night of the soul. And I got up one morning to write a song And this simple image came to my mind. It was my mom on her hands and knees. The Lord was showing me that she was interceding for me. And I realized in the moment, I wasn't still standing because I was strong or capable enough or good enough. I was still standing because someone else kept praying when I stopped. So I wrote this song for the moment that you realize that you've been held up the whole time because of someone else's prayers. You were carried without ever earning it. You were loved without ever deserving it. So I want you to know, in those dark moments, somebody's always praying.
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1: Should have been long gone now, yeah. Should damn be living.

0: be praying.
1: What do you think of that new one there from a new artist? It's Bay Turner with his song Somebody's Praying, debuting at number 20 on 20 The Countdown magazine. Well, next is a song that just hit the chart last week from Tasha Layton. Here she is with Meet Me in the Valley.

0: 19 slot again this week. It is Tasha Layton with her new song. It's called Meet Me in the Valley here on 20 The Countdown Magazine. Well, also not making much of a move from last week because he is back in the same spot. Here is Chandler Moore to tell us about this new one of his called God, I'm Just Grateful.
1: The Bible instructs us to give thanks in all things. That means in the good and the bad and the ugly and the beautiful, we are to thank God for it all. And I think this song helps me set my eyes on the list of reasons I have to be grateful. God has been so good. And in the midst of fires and trials and struggles and battles, I still have a reason to be grateful. And this is that song. Here's God, I'm Just Grateful.
2: Number 18.

0: grateful for you.
1: It is Chandler Moore back in that number 18 spot again this week with God, I'm Just Grateful. What an incredible song. Wow. Well, all right. We have got the results from our little How Long Have You Been Listening poll that I did last week. I threw that out. There's a little challenge to you. And this is so fun, too. Hearing from everyone that's been listening for a long time and even some brand new listeners. But the longest running member of the 20 family that we heard from, it was Beatrice, who has been listening for 40 years. That means she has basically been here since the beginning, since the show turns 41 this year. Now, Beatrice, that is incredible. So thanks for being a part of this journey for four decades. And on the other side, our newest listener that we heard from was Salvatore, who lives near Charlotte, North Carolina. And he is just 1 month in. So welcome to the family. I'm so glad that you found us. And honestly, I love this picture. One listener for 40 years and another one for a month, and both part of the exact same community. I mean, that is something that makes this show so special. Well, it's not too late for you to reach out and let me know how long you have been listening to The Countdown. Maybe you've been listening since the very first show, maybe longer than Beatrice. Well, you've got to chime in and let me know, or I don't know that you're there. But maybe you've been listening for just a day, or this is your very first time to tune in and listen. Reach out. Let me know. 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
2: Coming up.
1: Well, I know there hasn't been a lot of movement in this first part of our show. We did have a new song hit the charts. So that's pretty cool. But the other songs just right back in the same spot as they were. And I will tell you, coming up here in our remaining 17, there's still a few more that are right back the way they were last week. But we do have some movement later in the hour. So, of course, stay with me. We have lots of great music on the way for you this weekend.
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9: It seems silly when you really think about it, but so many people believe that the key to life is simply to bring in more money. But economic security or even flagrant excess doesn't address at all the great problems of this generation, such as personal insecurity, depression, individualism, materialism, and mindless escapism. More money doesn't give you a better character. It doesn't make you more reasonable, more understanding and sensitive. It doesn't make you more generous or compassionate. It doesn't make you more

0: It is her third week here on 20 The Countdown Magazine. That is Carly Ann Taylor. And that was her song, Why Should I Worry? Which we got to hear the story behind it last weekend, which was really cool. Well, speaking of stories behind the songs, this next one from Pat Barrett called I've Got a Fire. I can't wait for you to hear about this one. Here is Pat Barrett.
1: Hey, y'all. I am so excited about I've Got a Fire this year for a lot of reasons, but this song was a joy to write. It was a joy to record. It was, a forever memory to film that music video with my dad. And all throughout that process, it reminded me of a couple things. One, that what we're a part of, this faith that we're a part of, is a long game. This is about our entire lives being lived and not just living the moment we're in, but finishing faithfully. And what an amazing, testimony to the world to watch someone, not just a moment of their life, but the longevity of it, walking towards the Lord is so powerful. But also, to live in the fullness of what Jesus has done inside of us. And that flame that burns, my prayer is that the older I get, the brighter I burn. And what a sign and a wonder that could be for the world, and what a testimony of how great God is.
2: Number 16.

0: Magazine. That is his new one called I've Got a Fire. And his upcoming tour is actually going to be his first as a headliner here in the United States. Exciting to see his music getting discovered by even a larger audience there. Well, one of the most popular parts of our show is coming up later in our second hour. That is our future fan favorite. This is where I play some new music and I get your help by voting on your favorite song to play the full version the following week. Now, I know you love that segment because there are so many votes that come in from across the world on all of that new music. So thanks for voting. Now, if you don't know about this, you're going to have to participate next hour. I'll play those new songs and I'll get your help this week. Now, talking about last week's new songs, though, for just a second, that mashup was huge. It brought in such a big response, so many votes and comments. It was actually a little difficult to determine the winner between Brandon Lake and Nick Jonas. They're teaming up against Torrin Wells. Now, both incredible songs, and I love all of those artists. So I was just grateful for your help in voting on your favorite song. Now, you'll have to tune in next hour and see if the rest of the world agreed with you or if they picked the other one. That's coming up next hour. That's our future fan favorite.
1: Coming up.
0: Well, also coming up, we have 15 more to go on this weekend's countdown. And artists like Josiah Queen, Jamie McDonald, Chris Tomlin, I mean, I'm not here to disappoint you. I'm here to play some of your favorite songs or maybe some new favorites of yours that are coming up.
1: 20, the Countdown Magazine is back in a sec.

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3: 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Number 15.

0: That's Josiah Queen with his new one called Demons. I know you've heard that one before. It is at number 15 again this week here on 20. And next, We The Kingdom, they're holding steady this week with their new one called Rescue Me.
1: Number 14.

0: Weigh the Kingdom with Rescue Me, back at number 14 here on 20 The Countdown magazine. Jamie McDonald is next, and she is dropping down to this spot this week with her latest called Ain't No Way.
1: Number 13.

0: me now.
1: That is Jamie McDonald at number 13 this time with her song Ain't No Way on 20 The Countdown magazine. You know, Jamie made her Opry debut in Nashville, Tennessee recently, which is such an iconic venue here in the United States, where she was just singing backup there a few years ago, and now it's her turn to shine as a solo artist. So happy for her. Well, last week was such a big week in my family because my wife, Christy, and I, we celebrated 24 years of marriage. We had our anniversary, and it was such a cool time looking back at all of the years that we've been together. And here's a little fun fact for you that you may not know. But my wife, Christy, and I, we actually met at a Christian music conference. It was at the Dove Awards back in the year 2000. And we met there, started dating, eventually got married in 02. And we just had such an incredible life together. And it's so cool to get married kind of young, too, because you get to experience so much as a couple. And so we've had so much fun. I mean, we are like best friends. We love hanging out all the time. And we always spend Mondays together trying new restaurants and coffee shops. And so our anniversary was no different. We went and did something that we've never done before, and that was high tea at a really fancy hotel here in the Dallas-Fort Worth area. And let me tell you, I was totally blown away. I thought it was going to be something different than what it was. I was thinking, it's not going to be very much food. We're just going to have some tea and some light sandwiches or something, and I'm going to have to go through like a drive-thru on the way home and get me some manly food. But no, I'll be happy to report that I was actually pretty full off of the little scones and the sandwiches and stuff that they brought out. But it was a really incredible time, and we just had the best time celebrating our anniversary. I don't know that I'll go back to a tea room, you know, on my own solo, but I definitely would take my wife there if she ever wants to go back.
0: Coming up.
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his second full-length project is a high-energy hip-hop release. I've been up late thinking straight about my bills. Hey, yeah, okay, I'm talking about that. Great love, good news, have you heard about it? Centered on the theme of trusting God's plan even when life feels uncertain. And featuring guest artists like Torrin Wells and Tommy Royale.

0: 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And there were two new entries, including this one from Colton Dixon. 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
2: George Orwell once warned, "Each generation imagines itself to be more intelligent than the one that went before it, and wiser than the one that comes after it." He said this is an illusion. One ought to stick to one's worldview, even if it seems old-fashioned. Many people today are so obsessed with novelty that they've lost touch with ancient truths to do with supporting each other, finding hope in hopeless situations, and experiencing religious faith. Don't be fooled into thinking that you're smart when you've got everything figured out. Have the humility to carefully reconsider your views. You may find love, vitality, and freshness of spirit are lacking in your heart and missing from your lifestyle. The greatest truths are timeless ones, like forgiveness, faith, hope, love, mercy, and being able to say, "I'm

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3: 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You know, this next guy is out on tour this summer with Toby Mac, and he just announced a fall tour with Cochran & Company. 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

0: Artist News. Three things you need to know. Number one.
1: Well, Tasha Layton just released a new short film this month called Meet Me in the Valley. And it's a really personal one, too. She spent 3 days alone in Death Valley National Park in California. It's a place known for being the hottest, the driest, and lowest national park in the United States. And what makes this film interesting is that it's not just about the location. It's really using the valley as a picture for life. Now, those seasons that feel quiet, hard, and uncomfortable, but still full of moments where God is present. Now, here's Tasha in her own words describing the experience.
2: It's beautiful here, but it didn't make it easier. The beauty reminded me that God was with me. It reminded me of His power and His presence, but it was still hard. And I think it's the same for our lives when we walk through valleys. It's like we can have beauty and we can have gratitude, and sadness and grief can coexist. But what I do love is the beauty reminds us that God never leaves us, and He's with us always.
0: Number two.
1: Well, the artist Jamie McDonald has two brand new devotionals out now on the YouVersion Bible app. Now, both devotionals are inspired by her songs Desperate and Left It in the River. And she says they were written from a place of vulnerability and hope. Now, Jamie shared that she's actually really excited to be a part of this, calling it something she's been honored to step into and share with listeners in a deeper way. Now, we've got more details on both of those devotionals up at 20thecountdown.com.
0: Number three.
1: Well, Chris Tomlin is heading to Washington, D.C. this weekend to be a part of Rededicate 250. Now, it's happening at the National Mall near the U.S. Capitol. It's a big worship gathering as America marks 250 years, and people from all 50 states are expected to be there for a time of prayer, worship, and rededicating the nation to God. And the heart behind this kind of gathering is actually something Chris has talked about before in his music, worship as something that brings people together around scripture and truth. Now, here's Chris Tomlin talking about his song, How Good It Is.
3: It's a call to worship, a song written to gather, to rally the people. And it wasn't till after writing the song that I realized almost every word is scripture. We are literally singing the word of God together when we sing this song. Psalm 92, it is good to praise the Lord, to make music to your name, O Most High. Psalm 113, from the rising of the sun to the setting of the same, the name of the Lord shall be praised.
0: You're up to date. That was three things you need to know. Now, back to the countdown with William Ryan III.
4: Hey, this is Cece Winans with the message of my song, Worthy of It All. Psalm 63 talks about God's love being better than life. And that is so true. When I think of the goodness of Jesus and all that He has done for me, I can't help but praise God. And this song, Worthy of It All, just puts it all in perspective. When I just think of all of the great things that God has done, what He continues to do, and not just because of what He's done, but just because of who He is. He's worthy of all of our praise, all of our strength. The Bible instructs us to love Him with all of our heart, soul, and mind. Why? Because He deserves nothing less. He is worthy of it all.
0: Number 11. Oh!

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2: From the Sky News Centre at 11. Sir Keir Starmer says it's right that law officers are urgently reviewing non-custodial sentences given to a pair of teenage rapists. The 15-year-old boys, who were convicted of two separate attacks on girls in Hampshire, were spared jail. The judge said he wanted to avoid criminalising children unnecessarily. And former Old Bailey judge Wendy Joseph says a balance must be struck.
3: The judge must try to balance out the position of the victims and the public by looking at the seriousness of the offence and the harm that's been caused. And that can displace the proposition that welfare of the child comes first.
2: Divers are helping search for a 15-year-old boy who's not been seen since getting into trouble in water in Lincoln. Emergency services were first called to Swanholm Lakes just after 2 this afternoon. Weather records are continuing to be broken this bank holiday weekend. 32.3 Celsius has been recorded at Kew Gardens in London, making it the hottest day of the year so far. And temperatures could soar to 34 degrees tomorrow. Foreign Secretary Yvette Cooper says Russia's latest attacks on Ukraine prove Vladimir Putin's weakness. 4 people are reported to have died and around 100 were wounded after Kyiv was hit with missiles and drones last night. Now to sport, and we'll have the F1 results shortly, but first, Martin Odegaard has become the first Arsenal captain in 22 years to lift the Premier League trophy.
4: No, it was so special. A lot of emotions and a lot of hard work behind it, and yeah, so emotional, but beautiful, beautiful day and yeah, amazing achievement.
2: The champions picked up the silverware after ending the season with a 2-1 victory at Crystal Palace. At the other end of the table, West Ham were relegated despite their 3-0 win against Leeds, and Tottenham finished just above the bottom three thanks to their 1-0 success against Everton. And at the Canadian Grand Prix, Mercedes' Kimi Antonelli claimed victory. That's the latest. I'm Stevie Shillinglaw.
0: This is Cross Rhythms Plymouth.
5: All right, we are halfway through the countdown, and it has been kind of the tale of two halves so far. From 20 to 11, only 3 songs actually moved from where they were last week. But now we're heading into our top 10, and things get a lot more interesting. Only 2 songs stayed in the same spot, so yeah, there's still a lot that can happen before we hit that number 1 song. So let's jump back in at 20.
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0: It is Elevation Worship, moving up one to land at number 9 this week with their song Alleluia on 20 The Countdown magazine. Well, this next guy is going to be out on tour this fall with the band We Are Messengers, so hopefully you can catch him and hear this song live. Here is Andrew Rip with his latest called I'd Do It Again on 20 The Countdown magazine.
1: Number 8.
2: I still

0: Andrew Rip. That's his song called I Do It Again. And this week he is at number 8 after a 1-point climb here on 20 The Countdown magazine. Well, you know, seeing just how far God has taken these songs and these stories, that's one of the highlights of my week. And this message that I received from Uganda, it tracks with the theme that we have going on today. So listen to this from Zion. It says, "Hi, William and the team at 20 The Countdown magazine. I absolutely love your show. I listen to it with my sister every Saturday night. We are both such huge fans. We listen in from 99.3 FM Radio ABC in Uganda. Keep up the good work and God bless you." Well, Zion, thank you for writing in. I love the thought of two siblings gathered around the radio on a Saturday night halfway around the world, and better yet, worshiping the same God and connecting through this show. 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
8: DJ and music producer Topher Jones, better known as Rave Jesus, presents his debut album, I Met God on the Dance Floor. It's a 77-minute mix of uplifting beats and sanctified bangers. Including the Cross Rhythms radio hit, He's on the Move. 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
1: Jesus once said that many people start out right but soon give up. Deborah Cox sings, "Who Do You Love?" Like Jesus, she tells us that she was there when you needed me. But people sometimes give up.

0: 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Are you bearing the fruits of a life without faith and meaning? 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
4: 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It says, I'm sure of this, that he who started a good work in you will carry it on to completion until the day of Christ Jesus. 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

That's Caleb and John dropping down to number 7 this week with their song Finished here on 20, the Countdown Magazine. Well, Elevation Rhythm is moving up one this week with their song Washed.

0: wild it is that this show is actually happening right now. I mean, different countries, different time zones, different people listening for totally different reasons. And somehow we all meet here together every week and count down these songs together. 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
0: 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I mean, we are getting down to it, and there's a lot of little shakeups happening in this top 5. 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
3: Academic Derek Schroeder recently stated that societies need more than advanced science and sound economics to construct a society in which people can thrive. Technology, he said, is shaped by social needs that are informed by cultural values. He said that people need dignity, freedom, civil rights, and a sense of identity and well-being. It was Jesus and the Christian faith which provided Western culture with foundational beliefs about life itself having meaning and about caring for others. An animal will thrive if you provide it with a pleasant environment with other healthy animals and a good source of food. But people have additional deeper needs like meaning, truth, belief in the integrity of others, and a reason to live and to work and to share our resources. Don't dismiss Jesus lightly. He's the one who shows us the truth and the reason behind it all. This is John Smith.
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8: 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May God continue to bless you and bless you and bless this wonderful network. God bless.
7: Wow. Well, God bless you guys, and thank you so much for

0: Aaron, 20 The Countdown there in St. Kitts. 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
0: Top five. Well, this next artist recently spent some time in West Africa with Convoy of Hope to meet all the kids that he helped raise some money for on his last headlining tour. Here is Blessing Offer to tell us where Lift Me Up came from.
2: Lift Me Up came from the realization, I think, that when someone says, how are you? I just go, oh, I'm fine. I think maybe a lot of us do this, but for me personally, when I wrote this, I was not fine. A lot of things were going down. I'd lost a couple people that were super close to me, and it was the middle of a tour, so I was physically exhausted. And we were in the studio planning this song, kind of sketching around ideas. And I said, guys, I want to write something honest. This was right as we were realizing what this record was going to be about, what it was going to be called. And the first couple lines of it, sometimes I feel like I just keep pretending when I'm slowly going out of my mind, was it fell out because it was that honest. And I didn't want to keep feeling like that without being honest with the people around me. And so for me, writing Lift Me Up was cathartic. And then the chorus is a super vulnerable, but could you lift me up, right? To ask the people around you for that kind of help. Even talking about it makes me uncomfortable, but it was a wonderful exercise in like emotional maturity and awareness and all this fun stuff. I hope it does for the listener what it did for me, because that's why we did it.
3: Number five.
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0: Blessing Offer back at number 5 again this week with Lift Me Up on 20 The Countdown magazine. Well, last week on the Future Fan Favorite, I played some new music. One of those songs was from Brandon Lake, and it was featuring Nick Jonas from the Jonas Brothers. The other song was a new one from Torin Wells. And I mentioned this earlier, but we had probably the most votes come in. I mean, we were having trouble just keeping up with everything. Some people were even commenting on social media, casting their vote. And so we were trying to add those up as well. And it was just crazy, y'all. But we did have a winner, and it was barely a winner too, because they were such great songs and such great artists. But the one that pulled through was the new one called The Author from Brandon Lake and Nick Jonas. Here it is now on 20 The Countdown magazine.
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1: That is a brand new song from Brandon Lake featuring Nick Jonas. It's called The Author. And that one was the winning Future fan favorite between those new ones that I played last week for you. Great job picking that one. And like I said, it was just a close call there. Torrin Wells almost had it, but they ended up pulling through. Okay, our first song this week for you to vote on is from Joseph O'Brien, a new artist here. It's called I See You.

That's a new artist named Joseph O'Brien, and that's his song called I See You. That's your first pick for this week's future fan favorite. And our next one, it's from the band Passion. Here is their new one called Just That Good.

0: Passion with their new one called Just That Good. That's your second pick here in the Future Fan Favorite. The one before it was from Joseph O'Brien, and it's a song called I See You.
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0: That is Phil Wickham with Homesick for Heaven, dropping down to number 4 this week here on 20 The Countdown Magazine. Well, I know we played a Station of the Week shout-out a little while ago, which got me thinking. I don't know if you were aware of this, but 20 is broadcast all over the globe. You can listen on the internet anywhere in the world, and we directly send the show to radio stations in 39 different countries. And occasionally, one country stands out, and lately it has been Uganda, which is on the continent of Africa. And we heard earlier from Zion, who wrote in a message that talked about the show, but also I wanted to share what Abby had to say from Uganda. She said, I've been listening to the show since I was about 11 years old. I'm now 23 and I still love it. And then she went on to say her favorite song right now is Where Would I Be by Peter Burton, because it helps her reflect on the journey the Lord has brought her through, and that it brings tears to her eyes every time she hears it. Wow, that is the power of a song with a real story behind it right there. Now, when you stop and look back at your life and all the moments God's carried you through, sometimes gratitude is emotional, you know, it's just all we can do there. But hey, to all of our listeners in Uganda, thank you so much for showing up in such a big way lately. And hey, if there is a song that's impacting you, like Where Would I Be, that's hitting Abby right now, I'd love to hear your story too. Reach out at 20thecountdown.com.
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0: 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That could be in our top 3 for sure, since it was number 1 a couple of weeks ago for 2 weeks in a row. But stick around and find out what happens.
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0: It's a beautiful collection of songs written over several years in season of pain, waiting and joy. 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
1: Dr. Lazier told Psychology Today that a genuine apology offered and accepted is one of the most profound interactions of civilized people. It has the power to restore damaged relationships between two people, groups of people, or nations. If done correctly, an apology can heal humiliation and generate forgiveness. No wonder the Lord's Prayer says, "Forgive us our sins as we forgive those who sin against us." He says, however, the blotched apology, the apology intended but not delivered, or delivered but not accepted, has serious social consequences. Failed apologies constrain relationships beyond repair, or worse, create lifelong grudges and bitter vengeance. Most of us have a keen sense of when others should apologize to us, but we're slow to say sorry ourselves to those we've wronged. You and I need to take action that repairs relationships. As Jesus said, "Forgive us our sins as we forgive those who've sinned against us." This is John Smith.
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5: Hey, I'm Peter Burton, and my song, "Where Would I Be," is a reminder of the amazing life we have when we say yes to Jesus. So often, the enemy will try to bring up our past and discourage us, reminding us of our mistakes and where we should be because of them. But as Christ followers, when we ask ourselves, where would we be without Jesus? Our response is, "Thank God, I'll never know."
6: That was Peter Burton with a story behind this next one called "Where Would I Be?" Here it is, dropping down a spot this week on 20 The Countdown magazine.

0: Peter Burton at number 3 with Where Would I Be here on 20. Next, it's the band Mercy Me dropping down a spot this week. Here they are with their latest called Make It Well on 20.
1: Number 2.
2: Making well with my soul. Don't let me face this loneliness alone. Making well with my soul. I need a peace that only heaven knows.

0: It's the band Mercy Me at number two this week with their song Make It Well. And of course, they were at number one last week here on our show, but dropping there to make space for someone new that's coming up. You have to stick around and find out who has that top spot. But hey, a little reminder, if you want a little more of 20 The Countdown magazine during the week, make sure you're signed up for our e-newsletter. 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
3: 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You can

0: Jesus was very unpopular with the religious hierarchy of his day. Rather, he became a hero, a friend, and a leader to prostitutes, rejects, and outcasts. Jesus' message to his friends was almost as simple as Rat Cat's song, "That Ain't Bad." They told me that you were a bad, bad person, but you seem all right to me. They told me you hung around with all the wrong people, but I love you. Yeah, I love you. If you feel unworthy of Jesus' love, it could be you are close to finding and experiencing it. On the other hand, if you feel no need for forgiveness and you feel you can rely on your own respectability, that inner loneliness and thirst you feel within may never be quenched. This is John Smith.
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3: From the Sky News Centre at midnight, the Prime Minister says a double rape case which has seen two teenagers spared jail is appalling. Sir Keir Starmer says it's right the non-custodial sentences handed to the pair over separate attacks in Hampshire are urgently reviewed. A judge said he wanted to avoid criminalising the 15-year-olds unnecessarily. Our chief political correspondent John Craig says the PM's intervened after an appeal from the mother of one victim.
4: She said, if it was your daughter, your niece, your son, your nephew, your family member, would you be happy? We're not happy. I don't think any other member of the public would be happy too. She said to the Prime Minister, you're in a position of power to help, so please help.
3: Police in Lincolnshire have found the body of a teenager who got into difficulty in water yesterday afternoon. Divers joined the search for 15-year-old Declan Sawyer after emergency services were called to Swanholme Lakes in Lincoln just after 2 p.m. It looks like another record-breaking day will take place tomorrow as the UK basks in a heatwave. If 32.8 degrees Celsius is passed, it will be the hottest day in May and could yet be the warmest bank holiday. Donald Trump says the final aspects and details of a deal with Iran are being discussed. It's been reported an agreement could include a 60-day ceasefire, reopening the Strait of Hormuz, and a commitment from Tehran not to pursue nuclear weapons. Now to sport, we'll have the F1 result shortly, but first, West Ham have been relegated from the Premier League. They beat Leeds 3-0 on the final day, but Tottenham's 1-0 victory against Everton sent them down. And captain Jared Bowen says it's devastating.
5: Just hurt. It's a horrible place to be in football. Football gives you so many good moments in your career and bad moments to go with it, but throughout the season we just haven't done enough consistently to pick up the points, and we found ourselves in the position that we was in.
3: Sunderland, meanwhile, beat Chelsea 2-1 to qualify for the Europa League, and the champions Arsenal picked up the trophy after their 2-1 win at Crystal Palace. And Formula One Drivers' Championship leader Kimi Antonelli has won a dramatic Canadian Grand Prix. That's the latest. I'm Stevie Schillinglaw.
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1: It takes more faith to accept that there's not a divine creator than it does to believe that we just come by chance. It'd be daft not to believe there's a God, because there's too much evidence for him around. I believe in justice, and as I look around the world, I think that most people believe in justice. You see that when awful things happen, when people demand that someone pays the price. And that's why I accept that Jesus speaks the truth, because he has paid a price. Another thing I love about Jesus is his character. He's a man who is gentle but yet full of passion. I don't know any other religious leader who just displays such fullness of character. I believe in God as well, because I believe that as human beings there's something very special about us, something which God has put there. I can't see how we would have the same necessity for love, belonging, hope, if it wasn't for God putting that there. You see it in relationships. We need to have each other. But yet, in my short life, I've realized that although people I need to love are there, sometimes they aren't there. And I realize that God is the only one who provides 24-hour care. And to have him there is great. There's nothing else I can say really apart from it's great. And he's quite tall as well. I hope you don't put that bit in.
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